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1: Well, I'm not Big Lou. I'm Steve. And I'm a year older today.
2: Oh, yeah. And big happy birthday.
1: Thank you. And he's Kingston, and he's a day older today. And it's the top of the seventh inning, and Galeno's leading Forreston 10-7. It will be Knack, Koenigs, and Loso in the top of the seventh inning. Galena with four runs in the first, two in the third, three in the fourth, one in the fifth. And Forreston with three runs in the third, two in the fourth, and two in the sixth. 17 runs.
2: Shoebox scoreboard update.
1: Final, is that a final? It is.
2: Yep,
1: Potosi-Cassville beats River Ridge 9-7. So Potosi-Cassville moves on, and the Chieftains will play Seneca or DeSoto on Tuesday. We'll have that game for you someplace on the Queen Bee family of radio stations. Fenimore and Mineral Point are in the ninth inning, tied at three. We'll have that winner, presumably against Dodgeville. The last score we had, they were up 9-2 over Iowa Grant. We'll have that game, and we'll have that game. Knack today singled and scored in the first, struck out in the second, walked and scored in the fourth, and flied to center in the fifth and takes a strike. Among other things today, there have been five batters hit. And the pitch fouled off at the plate. It is quickly two strikes. Five Pirates have been hit. And in a couple of cases, at least one case, one twice. Here's the 0-2. And a called strike three went out.
2: Going down looking is Knack, out number one.
1: Come on, Drew Koenigs. Reached on a fielder's choice, scored in the first. Reached on an error in the second. Singled and scored in the fourth. Reached on an error in the fifth. Five errors committed by Forreston in this game. And I think one of the cardinal rules of the postseason is do not give your opposition multiple, more than three outs at a time, right?
2: Oh, yeah.
1: Here's the first pitch. And that's a sweeper outside for ball one.
2: Galena 10, Forreston 7, top of the seventh.
1: Next pitch is hit the left field. That is going to go over the wall for a home run. Drew Keeney, or is it?
2: Wow, they're going to call that one foul.
1: Oh, they did?
2: Yeah, I kind of lost that one, too. Wind is blowing heavily out to left field. That one was just foul.
1: Koenigs was around second, and then suddenly realized, or somebody, the message got to him, hey, you got to go back to the plate.
2: Good hit from Koenigs, for sure.
1: It's 3:15 down the line. It was well out, but it was also foul. And meanwhile, a 1-1 count. And that's a called strike. Koenigs did have a home run in, I believe it was Wednesday's game. One ball, two strikes with one out. And a swing and a miss, strike three.
2: So quickly two outs. And that brings up the starting pitcher of today's game. Now the first baseman, Jacob Loso.
1: Loso was hit by a pitch, scored in the first, fielder's choice in the second, fly to left in the fourth, hit by a pitch in the fifth. First pitch floats in there for a strike.
2: Yeah, another off-speed from props.
1: 6, 7, 8 batters are due for Forreston in the bottom of the seventh.
2: Back-to-back
1: that pitch
2: off-speed.
1: Is outside. One ball, one strike. Oso steps up and back in. And the 1-1 pitch, that's a called strike. 1-2 with two out. Could we have that rarest of things in this game, a 1-2-3 inning? In fact, I'm not sure there have been very many. But Galena has not had a 1-2-3 inning the entire game. Here's the 1-2 pitch. Outside, 2-2. And that's part of the thing in this game, of course. Galena has scored most of their runs with two out.
2: Yeah, they have.
1: Starting from the first inning when they got the first two batters out and then proceeded to score four runs. And that has hit the left field. And drops for a base hit, and we still have not had a 1-2-3 inning as Loso gets the base hit.
2: Keeping the inning alive is Jacob Loso now coming up to bat as the third baseman, Colton McCartney.
1: McCartney singled and scored in the first with two RBIs, lined to short in the third, reached on an error in the fourth, singled in the fifth.
2: So there's going to be a pinch runner now. It's going to be number six for Loso.
1: And that's Eli Schumacher. He was a courtesy runner before, but now is a pinch runner because Loso's not the pitcher anymore.
2: 10-7, Galena on top of Forreston, top of the seventh, two outs. Galena still at bat.
1: Here is the first pitch. And instead of throwback to first and Schumacher with a head first slide. Aren't you just happy this isn't a doubleheader for us?
2: Oh, yeah.
1: Oof. Been kind of a grueling game, 2.5 hours. First pitch is outside for ball one.
2: Just miss on the fastball. Got a big velocity change we saw from Probst compared to Benson.
1: 1-0 pitch instead of throwback to first.
2: And like we were talking about, most likely Drew Koenigs will probably start on Saturday if they do advance.
1: Final score on the Shoebox scoreboard presented by the Shoebox and Black Earth, largest certified shoe store in the Midwest. And a swing before that and a ground ball to third. The throw goes to second in time to erase Schumacher. And we go to the bottom of the seventh. One hit, one left. Galena 10, Forreston 7 on X107.1.
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1: 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We go to the bottom of the seventh inning. Galena 10, Forreston 7, 6, 7, 8 batters. Two up, Greenfield, Hoffman, and Eldricks for Forreston, which is three outs away from having its season come to an end, three runs away from tying this game. Greenfield today walked in the second, singled in the third, popped to short in the sixth. Benson trying to close the door here. He would actually get the win here.
2: Yep.
1: Because remember, he came in the third inning. First pitch is ball one. Next pitch popped up at left center field and going back. and it drops in for a base hit.
2: A double.
1: And a double.
2: Wynn took a hold of that one. It was in the left center field. It was up there for a while. But the left fielder could not get it. That one was Sullivan.
1: Now Hoffman, who walked in the second and the third, singled in the fifth.
2: One man on for Forreston in scoring position. No outs. Again, Galena's still on top, 10-7 here in the bottom of the seventh.
1: Here is Benson's first pitch. Swing and a miss. We'll have the Tri-State Roofing LLC postgame show afterwards. An MVP is going to be an interesting choice. A scrapper of the game is going to be an interesting choice. We may have the tri-court turning point. That's a swing and a miss. But we don't know yet.
2: Quickly 0-2 to Hoffman, the DH.
1: And all of those may get their minds changed.
2: Oh, yeah.
1: Here's the 0-2. And a check swing, strike three.
2: Quickly one down.
1: One away. Eldridge singled in the second. Struck out looking in the third. Struck out looking in the fifth.
2: One away.
1: Two outs away.
2: One away with a man on second.
1: And obviously, if you're the Pirates, you don't care about him.
2: Yeah.
1: You want the outs.
2: Yeah, you
1: want
2: to get that force play. Knock it down, go one.
1: Benson trying to close it out. Although, again, as we pointed out, he would be the winning pitcher in this game. First pitch, called strike. Had a check swing. Strike one. Bosso started, got to two outs in the third, but came out. It's been Benson ever since. Here's the 0-1. And that's hit to second. The throw to first is in time. Two out.
2: That's going to drive the runner to third. Again, two outs. Galena still up 10-7. And now coming to bat is a nine batter, Bryce Schneiderman.
1: Schneiderman popped to first in the second. Singleton scored in the fourth and in the sixth.
2: All Galena needs is one more out.
1: And here's the first pitch. And that's a called strike. The double notwithstanding, Benson has started with strikes in this inning against all the batters he's faced.
2: And that's what you need, strikes.
1: Here's the 0-1. And that is grounded to third. And then the throw to first is in time, and that's it.
2: Galena is moving on to Saturday.
1: In the seventh, one hit, one left. Final score, Galena 10, Forreston 7, and the Pirates will play Dakota in the sectional final here in Forreston Saturday at 1. We will be here 12:30-ish on X107.1. Galena beats Forreston 10-7, and we'll be back after this on X107.1.
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1: 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The Galena Pirates move on 10-7 over Forreston in the Forreston sectional semifinal. And both number two seeds won today. Dakota, a 7-3 win over Lena Winslow. And with Galena's win, it will be the Pirates and Dakota. Saturday afternoon at 1, we'll be on the air at 12:30 or so, or 12:30-ish, here on X1071. The Lions score, as I have it, for Galena, 10 runs, 10 hits, 1 error, and 11 runners left on base. And for Forreston, 7 runs, 11 hits, 5 errors. And they left 8 runners on base. Benson is the winning pitcher, coming in relief of Jacob Boso. And the starter, which seems like 3 hours ago, because it was close to 3 hours ago, the starting pitcher, refresh my memory, was that Polish? No.
2: It was number
1: Erdman,
2: 13,
1: that's right.
2: Yeah.
1: Kendall
2: Erdman.
1: Erdman. Yep. And Erdman gets the loss. And that obviously ends the Forreston season. They had a good year, record-wise. 20 wins this year, but loss number 12 is their last, and Galena moves on. And again, the team that's only playing in the sectional for the second time is going to play to win the sectional coming up on Saturday.
2: Yeah, and we saw a little bit of an upset with Lena Winslow taking the loss to Dakota. Obviously, Lena Winslow beating them twice in the regular season, but not in the third time when it mattered most.
1: That's why they say that. Lena Winslow was ranked fourth in Class 1A, but their season is over. And meanwhile, Galena, which was ranked, I believe, 23rd, they move on. And so again, it will be Galena and Dakota on Saturday. And we'll be back with more from Forreston after these messages on X107Y.
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1: Grand Regional Health Center and People's State Bay coverage of IHSA Playoff Baseball presented by Cuba City Keeler, Darlington Family Dental, and Kerry Seamless Gutters and Overhead Doors at X1071 Goleta over Forreston 10-7. And the Pirates move on to the sectional final against Dakota on Saturday. Goleta with 4 in the first and 2 in the third to make it 6-0. Forreston scored 3 in the bottom of the third to make it 6-3. Galena put 3 more up to take a 9-3 lead. And then 2 runs in the bottom of the fourth made it 9-5. And then Galena with 1 run in the fifth made it 10-5. And Forreston with 2 in the bottom of the sixth made it 10-7. But the Pirates were able to hang on and get the win. And now it's time for you, since you don't have your uniform on, to introduce yourself, Mr. Galena Football.
13: Oh, I am Roman Romer.
1: Well, congratulations, because as it turns out, we were just discussing, and you are going to be today's most valuable player, presented by Hermsen's Ace Hardware and Home Center, and Hermsen's Ace Hardware at the bottom of Main and Platteville. 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Congratulations on getting the win, and boy, you guys can hit the ball. We've seen that from the last 3 games.
13: Yeah, we can. It's been really impressive. From 1-9, we've been just crushing the ball. Last week, we hit 6 home runs. This one, we had one go foul, but it hit the ball pretty hard. But, I mean, all of us are hitting right now. We're all hot, and that all happened
1: clearly
13: roughly last week.
1: Yeah, well, the other thing that you guys are taking advantage of is the opportunities, because you had 5 guys that got hit by pitches, and by my count, Forreston had 5 errors in this game, so it's a case where you guys are, the opportunities that are being presented to you, you're taking advantage of them.
13: Oh, yeah. Our guys are just doing what they need to do to get on base, and then they know that people behind them are going to pick them up and drive them in.
1: Okay. How's it been pitching with pitching and defense in these last few games? It's kind of, you don't notice that necessarily because, well, you know, you scored, 39 runs in 3 games. But Forreston was never really out of it in this game, it seemed.
13: No, but our pitchers are doing a great job minimizing right now. Sometimes in center, I get a little stressed out, giving them free bases, though. Got to talk to these guys.
1: Okay.
13: But they're doing a great job minimizing and shutting it down.
1: I'll let you deal with that. So what do you feel like you guys got to do Saturday?
13: Come out and play the ball we can. Just
1: all right.
13: Shut them down.
1: Okay. Thanks a lot. Congratulations on the win. We'll see you Saturday.
13: Thank you.
1: All right. Let's bring on Jalen Benson now, who is maybe the MVP of the postseason, who's not a guy who hits home runs because of your pitching. What's it been like out there?
14: It's been good. I've been just locating, spotting up on the outside corner. It's been great.
1: And you've been coming in. I don't know if you've been doing this as like the relief thing all season, but you've certainly been, your starting pitcher's been a little shaky at times, but you've come in and got the job done.
14: Yeah, I mean, I started some games this season, but when I started DHing, it was a lot easier to warm up when the rest of the team was fielding and slid right into the relief role.
1: Okay, and in a game like this, you know, you kind of felt like Forreston was ever out of it, but then again, they'd score runs, get back in, and then you'd score runs and back and forth. As a pitcher, what are you doing at that point when you're up like 6-0, 10-9, or 10-5, and so on?
14: Just throwing ball or play, getting balls in play. If they hit it, score runs, and so what? I know our offense is going to pick us back up, so it's
1: okay.
14: Fine.
1: What do you feel like you guys got to do Saturday?
14: Just swing it the way we've been swinging it. We've run-ruled the past 2 teams, and then we just won tonight, 10-7? So
1: yeah,
14: We've been hitting really well. We just got to hit. That's all we got to do.
1: And, of course, the interesting thing is that both number one seeds are done.
14: Uh-huh.
1: I mean, you beat Forreston, who was the home team. You figured that they would be a favorite, and But obviously Dakota's got to be at a sky high, having knocked off the number four team in Class 1A.
14: They're going to come in with a lot of momentum. I always felt like we were the one seed. I just thought, you know, you got to think we're high and mighty coming into the postseason. Play well, think high of yourself. And we got to play like we think we're the best. We got to play like the best.
1: Okay, well, you're two steps away from going to state. So congratulations on the win, and good luck on Saturday. We'll see you there.
14: Thank you very much.
1: All right, thank you very much. Jalen Benson, the of the Goleta Pirates. Ty Hartman is talking to someone else. We'll get a chance to talk to him. We already mentioned that the MVP is Hermes' Ace Hardware and Home Center in Bloomington and Hermes' Ace Hardware in Platteville. The scrapper of the game, the West End Salvage scrapper of the game, the player whose hustle and scrappiness stood out in trying to lay the opponent to waste, presented by West End Salvage in Lancaster. And before we do that, let's bring in Ty Hartman, who's for a team that is only in the sectional for the second time. You're making a nice deep run this year, aren't you?
15: Yeah, it's been a lot of fun. The guys have been experienced and have a lot of game experience, and just to keep on building what they've been building on all year long, it's been fun.
1: And once again, a lot of hitting. It seemed, I mean, you guys kind of had, it's hard to say that you controlled the whole game, but you got to be happy when you're up four after a half inning and up six after two and a half, and they're trying to chase you around.
15: Yeah, it was great being able to jump on them early, and then every time they answered, our guys had another answer, and we kept going and kept building, and that's what we had to do. It was great to see that.
1: Okay, and obviously, I mean, you brought the sticks to the postseason. You only had 10 runs today. Interestingly, no home runs, but the other thing that stood out about today is that you guys took advantage of opportunities because you had five batters hit, and I had forced it for five errors in this game, so you really did take advantage.
15: Yeah, they did. We just wanted to get the ball in play, get guys on, and just try to create some havoc on the base pass.
1: All right, what do you feel like you have to do Saturday against a team that has got to be sky high after knocking off the number four ranked team in 1A?
15: We're going to have to pitch it real well. We're going to have to hit it. We're going to have to feel that Dakota's a solid ball club. I mean, you said it, obviously, is beating Lena. So we're going to have to bring our best all around.
1: All right. But you're going to be playing on Saturday.
15: Yeah, and you can't ask for anything else this late in the year. Keep definitely having more games.
1: Definitely. Congratulations.
15: Thank
1: we'll
15: you,
1: see you Saturday.
15: See you Saturday.
1: Ty Hartman, the Goleta coach. Goleta with a win 10-7 over Forreston. We mentioned the West End Salvage scrapper of the game, and I feel like that was the second guy we talked to.
2: Yeah, I do too. He came in when he needed to. He threw strikes, like he was saying. You got to locate that ball. You can't afford any walks if you're a pitcher, especially. And, well, he did the job today to keep Galena in this.
1: 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That's an interesting question. It might actually be the top of the first inning because four runs, and basically that made Forreston chase Goleta the whole rest of the game.
2: Yeah, it was the two-out rally. The first two batters, they popped up the center field, and, I mean, I think you could see they were trying to hit the ball. Two deep center field hits leading into outs, and I think it was the middle of the order who came across, and they battled around all nine, and they scored four runs in the first.
1: And so the Pirates with the win today, 10-7 over Forreston, Goleta, and Dakota on Saturday, 12:30-ish start on X107.1. We will wrap up the Tri-State Roofing LLC postgame show. 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
1: 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And Carrie Seamless Cutters and Overhead Doors on X1071. 10-7, Galena over Forreston in the sectional semifinal. And as we said before, it will be Galena and Dakota in the sectional final here at Forreston on Saturday. Now I've lost my place here. 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And again, it'll be Dakota the winner today over fourth-ranked Lena Winslow 7-3.

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1: So on Tuesday, it will be Fenimore and Dodgeville in one sectional semifinal. We'll have that game for you Tuesday, about a 12:30 start on a station to be determined from Riverdale. That's Division 4. Division 5, or Division 3, excuse me. In Division 4, Barneveld, and I believe that was an 8-0 win over Orfordville Parkview. They will play either Pecatonica or Palmyra Eagle in the second semifinal on Tuesday. And in the River Ridge sectional, Potosi-Cassville over River Ridge, 9-7. They will play Seneca, which knocked off DeSoto today, 3-2. Interesting game that will be. That will be the second game at River Ridge. And we'll have that game for you on a station to be determined on the Queen Bee Radio Sports YouTube channel. Meanwhile, tomorrow, sectional final softball for a trip to state, Fenimore at Mineral Point from Riverdale. About a 4:40 start on Super Hits 106 and the Queen Bee Radio Sports YouTube channel. Actually, I think that's just on Super Hits 106. I was looking at the wrong thing here. And then in Division 5, the River Ridge sectional final, Ithaca Weston against Belmont. That will be on 97.7 Country WGLR and the Queen Bee Radio Sports YouTube channel. All that preceded, by the way, by Brewers baseball tomorrow afternoon against San Francisco. So that is what we have. We're running out of gas here, so
2: right.
1: We'll tell you that because we're coming back Saturday, we'll tell you that R.J. Osterhaus is our sports director, John Jost is our program director, Rob Spangler, our tech director, Johnny Pager, chief engineer. 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Galena over Forreston 10-7. Pirates will play Dakota, which beat Lita Winslow 7-3. That sectional final will be Saturday afternoon at 1 o'clock. We'll be here 12:30-ish on Saturday on X1071. From the Earth's Furniture, Bestie in the House for Kingston Clayton, I'm Steve Prestigard. More stream hit music is next. We'll see you for more playoff softball tomorrow and playoff baseball Saturday.
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7: Here's your X1071 Tri-State Forecast. Lows dip down to about 57 tonight under mainly clear skies. Sunshine mixed with clouds at times. Tomorrow, daytime highs approaching 85. Chance for storms tomorrow night. Lows dip down to about 64. Overcast skies. Temperatures a bit above average Friday and Saturday, with highs from the low 80s to the mid 80s. Thunderstorms both days. Currently, it's 79 degrees. I'm staff meteorologist Laura Lockwood.
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5: Here's your X-1071 Tri-State Forecast. Lows dip down to about 57 tonight under mainly clear skies. Sunshine mixed with clouds at times. Tomorrow, daytime highs approaching 85. Chance for storms tomorrow night. Lows dip down to about 64. Overcast skies. Temperatures a bit above average Friday and Saturday with highs from the low 80s to the mid 80s. Thunderstorms both days. Right now, it's 73 degrees. I'm staff meteorologist Laura Lockwood.
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4: Here's your X-1071 Tri-State Forecast. Lows dip down to about 57 tonight under mainly clear skies. Sunshine mixed with clouds at times. Tomorrow, daytime highs approaching 85. Chance for storms tomorrow night. Lows dip down to about 64. Overcast skies. Temperatures a bit above average Friday and Saturday with highs from the low 80s to the mid 80s. Thunderstorms both days. Currently, it's 70 degrees. I'm staff meteorologist Laura Lockwood.
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6: Here's your X1071 Tri-State forecast. Lows dip down to about 57 tonight under mainly clear skies. Sunshine mixed with clouds at times. Tomorrow, daytime highs approaching 85. Chance for storms tomorrow night. Lows dip down to about 64. Overcast skies. Temperatures a bit above average Friday and Saturday, with highs from the low 80s to the mid 80s. Thunderstorms both days. Currently 67. I'm staff meteorologist Laura Lockwood.
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fly to the top. 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I'm an astronaut. 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Kind of shocking, they want it static with precision. 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
3: Here's your X-1071 Tri-State Forecast. Lows level off around 57 overnight under mainly clear skies. A mix of clouds and sun. Thursday, daytime highs approaching 85. Overcast skies Thursday night. Chance for storms. Lows dip down to about 64. Low 80s Friday, with storms likely warmer Saturday, with highs in the mid-80s. Chance for storms continues. Currently 66. I'm staff meteorologist Laura Lockwood.
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2: Here's your X-1071 Tri-State Forecast. Lows level off around 57 overnight under mainly clear skies. A mix of clouds and sun. Thursday, daytime highs approaching 85. Overcast skies. Thursday night, chance for storms. Lows dip down to about 64. Low 80s Friday, with storms likely. Warmer Saturday, with highs in the mid-80s. Chance for storms continues. Currently, it's 64 degrees. I'm staff meteorologist Laura Lockwood.
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2: 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Lows will blow from 57 overnight under mainly clear skies. A mix of clouds and sun. Thursday, daytime highs approaching 85. Overcast skies Thursday night. Chance for storms. Lows dip down to about 64. Low 80s Friday, with storms likely warmer Saturday, with highs in the mid-80s. Chance for storms continues. Right now, 62. I'm staff meteorologist Laura Lockwood.
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2: 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Lows level off around 57 overnight under mainly clear skies. Sunshine mixed with clouds at times. Thursday, high temperatures reach up to 86. Overcast skies Thursday night. Chance for storms. Lows dip down to about 64. 82 Friday with thunderstorms likely. 86 Saturday. Chance for storms continues. Currently, it's 63 degrees. I'm staff meteorologist Laura Lockwood.
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4: Here's your X1071 Tri-State Forecast. Lows will blow from 57 overnight under mainly clear skies. Sunshine mixed with clouds at times.

0: Thursday, high temperatures reach up to 86. Overcast skies. Thursday night, chance for storms, lows dip down to about 64. 82 Friday, with thunderstorms likely. 86 Saturday, chance for storms continues. Currently, it's 60 degrees. I'm staff meteorologist Laura Lockwood.
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3: Here's your X1071 Tri-State Forecast. A blend of clouds and sun today, with daytime highs approaching 86. Cloudy skies expected tonight. Chance of thunderstorms, lows dip down to about 64. Thunderstorms likely tomorrow. Daytime highs approaching 82. Cloudy skies expected. Slight chance of rain showers Saturday, with highs in the upper 80s. Slight chance of thunderstorms and highs in the mid 80s on Sunday. Right now, 59. I'm staff meteorologist Ulua Lockwood.
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1: 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You'll find us right there anywhere you are.

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1: The following is a public affairs presentation of Queen Bee Radio, and I'm Rob Spangler. We're joined in studio today once again by Wayne Wooders, Executive Director of the Platteville Regional Chamber. Thanks for joining us, Wayne.
2: Thanks for having me, Rob.
1: Well, a summer tradition is coming back, very popular event, the Southwest Music Fest for 2026. But, Wayne, it's not just one day this year, it is two big days.
2: Yep, that's correct. We're really excited about this, and we're so thankful that we have Midwest One Bank, a division of Nicolet Bank, as our presenting sponsor to help us through this two-day event. So we're going to kick it off on Friday night down at the back bar in the annex next to Uno's. We're going to have bringing back the old tradition of

0: the hog roast. So we're going to have food, and you're going to have great beverages, and you're going to have fantastic music. So we're going to be rooted in music, fueled by flavor. We're using that tagline this year and bringing it back some of these old traditions. So it's going to be a great time down there.
1: That sounds awesome. And Saturday, you've got two big events earlier in the day leading up to, of course, the great music at night. And we'll talk about the music in a minute. But let's start with the Cure Your Hangover Tour. This sounds like a fun time, especially if you love those bloodies.
0: Yeah, and we've opened this up, so we're trying to encourage people to come down a little bit early. The gates will open at 11. We'll have an opportunity to have some samples from the area bars down there. They'll provide a Cure Your Hangover drink. It might be a mimosa, might be a Bloody Mary. You might get your choice. It just depends on the bar that you're going to. You'll have some samplings of those, and we'll have a little card. So you go fill that card, get punches on that card. I think it's going to run from 11 to 3, and you turn the card in, you collect 4 of those, and we'll give you some kind of a prize at the chamber table. So that's a way to get people down there a little bit early to check it out. There will also be some musical entertainment going on during that time, not on the main stage, but just some smaller acts. And also we'll have a beanbag tournament hosted by Augers and Hooton Hills. So that'll you can get in, check in at 11. The tournament starts at 12, and we'll see how many teams they get. But it's just another way to come down and celebrate time on 2nd Street and get yourself pumped up for the music that's about to start.
1: Absolutely. So check out, again, the Cure Your Hangover Tour and the Beanbag Tournament, both happening earlier in the day on Saturday, July 18th. Now, later that night is when the music hits the big stage. We're talking about three big acts, and things get underway at what time, Wayne?
0: Well, if we go back to Friday night, it's the main entertainment will be Back Booth Alley. They'll be playing at the main stage down at the Annex. So that's in our ticket prices. You'll buy one ticket, which will get you a wristband for both days. So you just bring that wristband, you go in, enjoy the entertainment Friday night, keep it on, bring it down Saturday, get you into all of the music down there. So we're hoping that it'll be a great time, and you can just enjoy both events. So Saturday we will have a couple of afternoon acts. We'll have Sarah Day performing at Red and Deb's from 1 to 3, and we'll have Stolen Grace performing from 3 to 5 at the gym. And then at 5:30, the main stage entertainment will kick off. We'll have Sonic Circus, which has Jeremy Martin's local talent, mm-hmm. and they've been here before. They really get the crowd revved up. And then at 9:30 until close, we'll have the Pork Tornadoes.
1: Very popular.
0: Yep, very popular, and they'll kick the night off and end it with a bang. So
1: now, as you said, one ticket, 2 days.
0: Yeah.
1: So you get into all the events with one ticket, three epic shows. You can get all the details on the website, which is Southwest Music Fest 26. Eventbrite.com.
0: That's where you get your tickets.
1: And tickets are available now.
0: Yep. And you soon have them available at many of the bars. Red and Deb's, I think, usually sells them in the VFW. And so we'll get those out in different locations.
1: Well, it sounds like an amazing 2 days of entertainment, fun, games, beverages, really just a great time, Wayne.
0: Yep, we're really looking forward to it. And actually, you know, it's best to get your tickets in advance. You can get all this for $20 in advance.
1: Wow.
0: At the gates, it'll be $30.
1: I mean, for 2 days of entertainment,
0: yep.
1: $20, you're not going to get a better deal than that.
0: How can you go wrong?
1: Yeah.
0: So we're really excited about this and so thankful to have Midwest One Bank helping us with this as their promoting sponsor. So should be a great time.
1: All right. Again, check it out. The website for the actual fest is southwestmusicfest.com, so you can get details there on all the things we talked about, the bands and the performances and all that, right?
0: Yep. That's super. It's a new website. We'll have that up and running, and so you can get all the information there.
1: All right. Well, Wayne, thank you so much for stopping by to tell us about it. A summer tradition, the Southwest Music Fest, two big days, rooted in music, fueled by flavor, and of course, powered by Midwest One Bank, a division of Nicolet Bank. 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
0: Hope to see you there.
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4: Here's your X107.1 Tri-State forecast. A blend of clouds and sun today with highs around 86. Cloudy tonight, chance of thunderstorms, lows level off around 64. Cloudy skies expected tomorrow, thunderstorms likely, high of 82. High temperatures reach up to 87 Saturday with a slight chance for showers. Slight chance of thunderstorms, 85 on Sunday. Currently 57. I'm staff meteorologist Jennifer Vujicic-Ski.
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8: Every once in a while, as we start this show, I like to bring up what my dream was from the night before, because I have weird dreams. We all know that. My dream, Costco got rid of their hot dog. True story.
9: That's terrible.
8: I know.
9: It's terrible. Got rid of it or became more expensive?
8: I went golfing with my buddies yesterday, and we were talking about like how Costco has a lot of things that they operate at a loss. And the rotisserie chicken they lose money on. But they say if we can get you in the door with cheap chicken, you'll overspend on XYZ. Someone said they also lose money on the hot dog, which I would imagine that's probably the case. And so what did I do? I have a dream that they got rid of the hot dog because it was a loss. So.
9: Sounds like a nightmare to me.
8: I immediately went to Costco.com and I was like, show me the food court. Please, I just need to see
9: I need the menu.
8: All right, Lauren, trending stories up next.
9: All right, there is a list of babysitter demands. Would you sign up for this job? It is next right here on Joey and Lauren.

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1: It's Joey and Lauren. Let's get your trending stories. Lauren, what is trending today?
2: A lot of people talking about this babysitter ad, and people are saying that the requirements are too much.
1: Okay.
2: Too much. So
1: and
2: this
1: you
2: is from a mom.
1: You were a pro babysitter, so you're going to have to throw in your expertise here.
2: Yes. This is from a mom. She says, I need someone to watch my four kids, ages 2, 3, 5, and 7.
1: Oh, have fun with that.
2: From noon to 6, Monday through Friday, and occasional weekends.
1: Okay.
2: This says, must be a great cook and avid cleaner. Must be over 25 years old. Minimum education must be a master's degree. No social media accounts allowed. I don't need my kids seeing that. No drinking, no smoking, no vaping. No tattoos or piercings. Five professional references. A background check and a drug test will be conducted, and the job pays $200 per week. Must have own transportation.
1: This is a joke. Sorry. $200 a week?
2: $200 a week.
1: Monday through Friday.
2: I don't have a problem with a lot of those requirements, except for... I mean, the social media, okay, well, you can't really control what somebody has. And the master's degree, that feels like a lot. If I'm the mom, instead of that, I would say must be CPR certified. Like, that would be more important to me than somebody having a master's degree.
1: So what
2: are
1: people complaining about? Probably the pay. But the tattoos and piercings is kind of interesting.
2: Yeah, that's silly.
1: Like, that's, I feel like, very silly.
2: But I mean, think it's fair to not want your babysitter to drink, smoke, or vape.
1: I'm totally cool with that. The social media is weird. I mean, do I understand... As someone that we've used a lot of babysitters in our day and age, do I understand that it worries me a little bit that kids are just on their phones a lot? Yes, it worries me about that because we've heard stories of people putting our kids on their Snapchat, and I'm like, what the heck is going on?
2: Yeah,
1: like, that's
2: like
1: a
2: that.
1: Little weird.
2: Don't
1: yeah.
2: like that.
1: So but you can't be like, oh, you can't have an Instagram. That's a little crazy. Well, I would suggest if she wants that specific of a job, maybe she works around something where she can, like, work when the kids sleep or something.
2: I have no idea.
1: Does that make sense?
2: It says, one of the comments I love says, trying to pay someone with a master's degree $6 an hour, because that's probably what it averages out to. And four kids. That's a lot.
1: Yeah.
2: So, yeah, I mean, you're...
1: 200 a week?
2: Yeah, 200 a week.
1: Sorry, for whatever reason, I was thinking 200 a day. 200
2: no,
1: a week.
2: 200 per week.
1: Yeah, you're never going to find anyone, but that's cute.
2: Your name is William. Let me ask you this. Would you ever go by Billiam? Because they say Billiam is actually gaining more popularity in a nickname.
1: Why not? There's William, there's Willie, but it's only Billy and
2: there's
1: Billy.
2: Bill to yeah. William. So now people are saying, what Billiam. About Billiam?
1: No, that's not going to be. There's going to be a lot of people just dropping the William and you're like, no, it's Billiam.
2: They also said for Robert, people are now starting to coin the nickname Bobbert. Because Bob is short for Robert, so people are like, why not just call him Bobbert or Billiam instead of William or Tedward instead of Ted for Ed, you know.
1: You need to give a shout out to those kids that have been named names that are almost like a very common name, but they change one letter. Like, oh, is your name Seth? No, it's Ref. Yeah. But I see it all the time now.
2: You know, I was at an event the other day, and I met these kids, and I apologize, I can't remember all of your names. But I met these kids, and they had the most old school names. And it was crazy. Like, it was really refreshing. It was Doris. She was little. Her name
1: Bartholomew?
2: Doris. No, what was the other one? I don't remember.
1: Theodore?
2: It was like Ethel or something. It was like Doris, Ethel. And
1: it was like the Golden Girls.
2: I was very impressed.
1: That's
2: I was
1: cool.
2: like, okay, Mom and Dad, like, you guys are throwing it back. And that was cool.
1: You know, class it up a little bit. I like
2: it. Not bad. By the way, this year is officially 40% over. Does that blow your mind?
1: Yeah, because again, 2027, next year,
2: where's the flying cars?
1: Yeah, where's the aliens? Where's the flying cars? Where's all that? Because I guarantee you, when I was in elementary school and you said 2027, I would have been like, oh yeah, everything's going to be chrome.
2: Yeah, okay, you thought about the flying cars, but did you think cars would be self-driving on the road?
1: Yes.
2: So well, that never crossed my mind.
1: Well, you're probably right. I think we all just jumped to flying cars, not like that cars drive themselves.
2: We moved a step ahead.
1: And when you thought about flying cars, you still thought you were driving it, right? You never thought it would drive itself.
2: No, I thought I was like a pilot in the sky.
1: Man, that's wild to think about.
2: I know.
1: Probably all of us said, oh yeah, cars will fly, but we'll still have to drive them. No. We're at it now where you can push a button and your car drives you itself.
2: It feels a lot, but like my brain logically feels like it would be a lot more unsafe to have a self-driving car on a road than a self flying car in the sky.
1: Do you think they'll always make you have your eyes up, though? Like, do you think?
2: I hope so.
1: Do you think they'll ever come out with a car that's like, you can sleep if you want? Or, you'll always have to be attentive?
2: Well, I don't know. They have those robo-taxis, and I don't have to be attentive in those.
1: Good point.
2: I've ridden in the back seat, and there's no eyeballs up front. It's crazy. And those are some of your trending stories.
1: Joey and Lauren. It's Joey and Lauren on X107.1, and if you know us, you know we love phone pranks.
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9: Here's your X1071 Tri-State forecast. A blend of clouds and sun today with highs around 86. Cloudy tonight, chance of thunderstorms, lows level off around 64. Cloudy skies expected tomorrow, thunderstorms likely, high of 82. High temperatures reach up to 87 Saturday with a slight chance for showers. Slight chance of thunderstorms, 85 on Sunday. Currently 57. I'm staff meteorologist Jennifer Vujicic.
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0: X1071.
1: It's Joey and Lauren. Prepare to have your minds blown. Lauren has statistics that sound fake but are actually true.
0: Just really random stats. Really random stats I think you've never thought of in your life, and now I'm going to put them in your brain and make you go, whoa, I had no idea. Ready? Stats that sound fake, but they are actually true. More people own a cell phone than a toothbrush.
1: What?
0: Yes.
1: What?
0: There's a stat out there that proves more people
1: Priorities,
0: own a mobile phone than toothbrushes.
1: Why? Okay.
0: Well, maybe in other countries and other places,
1: you would have maybe a
0: they
1: phone
0: use something
1: a brush.
0: Else
1: maybe they
0: other
1: use something
0: than
1: else.
0: A toothbrush.
1: You know, have you seen like the OG toothbrushes that are literally like branches, like frayed branches? Yeah, look them up. Yeah, it's crazy.
0: I haven't. Ow. Ooh.
1: Yeah.
0: Ah, that hurts.
1: Imagine
0: my gums.
1: Putting a stick in your mouth all the time.
0: And I have, what do they call, a receding gum line or something? Like my gum line.
1: That would not be good for it.
0: It's weird. Like when I brush my teeth, my gums are sensitive and they say it's because I brush too hard.
1: Dude, that's still crazy to me. More people have a cell phone than a toothbrush?
0: Told you I was going to blow your mind.
1: All
0: did
1: right.
0: I not?
1: Yeah, you did.
0: How about this stat? There are 1 million people in the air at any given moment.
1: Man, I guess. Like 1 million?
0: 1 million
1: in the air.
0: So think of all the flights right now.
1: Oh, so one thing I think about a lot is, and mostly because, you know, for now you've gotten much better, but for a while you had a big fear of flying. And I'd always tell you, like, think about all the planes in the air. Think about all the planes landing. Think about all the planes taking off right now in this moment. Mm-hmm. And I think about that a lot. But I've never thought about the amount of people.
0: Yeah, at least 1 million at any given moment.
1: So our world population is, you know, 7.99999 million because 1 million's really not on Earth right now.
0: Still in the
1: Earth's
0: atmosphere.
1: Yeah, I mean, maybe. That's crazy.
0: But you're not wrong. Like, sometimes when I get a little nervous, I think about it, and I think about
1: it's crazy.
0: Really huge cities, like Tokyo, biggest city in the world, and I think about somebody's taking off right now, and right now,
1: and
0: right
1: someone now. Just landed right now. Some
0: like,
1: plane
0: like, there's
1: just
0: so many
1: it, yeah.
0: planes that are taking off and landing. I mean, go to any major airport and just spend 5 minutes sitting there looking out the window. You will see multiple planes take off and land in a span of just a couple of minutes. How many trees are cut down every day to supply the world's toilet paper? This
1: how
0: is
1: many
0: a sad
1: trees?
0: Statistic.
1: Yeah, this is not going to make
0: the
1: me feel good.
0: The world's toilet paper.
1: This is a good ad for bidets. Good commercial
0: it
1: for
0: really
1: bidets
0: is.
1: Right now. Give me 10. It's going to be way high. I'm going to say 1 million. Okay,
0: trees?
1: Sorry.
0: Oh, 10, my gosh.
1: All right. Sorry. 10,000 trees.
0: I come from 1 million to 10,000.
1: All right, sorry.
0: So just wait.
1: 10,000 trees for the world's toilet paper every day.
0: Okay, you're closer. 27,000 trees are cut down every day.
1: Wow, that's just
0: to
1: for toilet paper?
0: Toilet paper for the world.
1: Okay, that's sad. Yeah, well, let's all switch to the bidet, people.
0: This is a fun stat because I love shuffling cards. We've been playing Uno a lot with our kids lately and just other card games, and it's been fun because mom's the shuffler. I love to shuffle.
1: Yeah.
0: If every single person shuffled a deck of cards every second since the beginning of time, the chances of any two decks being the same are 1 in a trillion, trillion,
1: wow.
0: trillion.
1: Wow.
0: So if every person has been shuffling since forever.
1: There would still not be an identical deck,
0: probably. 1 in a trillion, trillion, trillion
1: That's
0: is what
1: crazy.
0: It says.
1: That's nuts.
0: That just shows you, like, how spot on things can be.
1: And then when I play Uno, I'm like, who shuffled these? Because it's awful.
0: There's like 9 reds in a row and all the reverse cards. And one last one here. It says, Canada has more lakes than the rest of the world combined.
1: Than the rest of the world combined?
0: Combined. I mean, we knew there's a lot of lakes,
1: but that's
0: more
1: amazing.
0: Than the rest of the world combined.
1: The cell phone toothbrush thing is still blowing my mind.
0: Right?
1: We need to get more toothbrushes out there.
0: I love finding random facts, random information. I also read the other day, totally random, koala bears have the most human-like fingerprints. Like, their fingerprints are the closest to a human fingerprint.
1: Way to go, Lauren. You just let criminals be like, hey, have you checked on the local koala? Maybe he robbed the bank. All right?
0: Like, looks a lot like a koala print to me.
1: Down. That looks like a koala print if I've ever seen one. And there's rumors on the street they've been making more crimes. All right? It's Joey and Lauren.
0: On X1071.

0: X1071.
1: It's Joey and Lauren. Phone Jinx is coming up. Happy birthday. Your husband thought you wanted a boulder for your birthday, and it's a big giant boulder.
0: I'm sorry, what?
1: On your front door. Yeah.
0: Okay, it's next right here on Joey and Lauren. Oh, not another.

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1: It's another
0: Phone Janks.
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1: Toys Done Right Body Shop in Dubuque.
2: It's Joey and Lauren, and it's time to get to the Phone Janks. Lauren, we're messing with Jess on her 40th birthday. So Jess is turning 40. Very exciting. And her husband, Joe, wanted to get her a nice birthday present. And the birthday present is from birthdayboulders.com. You know, like a pet rock? No, we do birthday boulders. I have a boulder. I'm trying to get into your apartment because it's a nice birthday boulder.
3: Yay.
2: Think about it. A boulder with a message on it?
3: Sounds terrible.
2: She's not happy from the get-go, and it's the Phone Janks.
4: Hello?
2: Hello, is this Jess? Jess?
4: Yeah, this is Jess. Who's this?
2: Jess, hi. My name is Derek. I am actually calling from the birthday boulder, and I've got a little birthday boulder here for you from your husband, Joe. So I'm actually...
4: What is a birthday boulder?
2: A birthday boulder? I understand you're celebrating a birthday. Is that correct?
4: That is correct, okay. And it's a big one.
2: Yeah, so we're at birthdayboulders.com, and we have personalized boulders that people give to their significant other for anniversaries, birthdays, celebrations. And your husband, Joe, has a sweet, sweet boulder that we are actually here for delivery. We rang the doorbell. No one was home, but it's got a sweet message on it for your birthday. So I just want to know where you want us to put this. It doesn't look like there's much.
4: Is he losing his mind? I think my husband lost his mind.
2: Okay, well.
4: What the hell is he doing? First of all, ordering me a boulder for my birthday? Okay. I clearly live in an apartment.
2: Yeah, yeah.
4: So,
2: that's what.
4: There's not a lot of space for a boulder.
2: Yeah, and this thing's pretty heavy.
4: I'm very confused here.
2: So, well, first of all, it says, Jess, happy birthday, sweetheart. You're the love of my life, which I think is just adorable. It's painted and it's gorgeous, but it is very, very heavy. And I am just going to probably leave it by the front door and you guys can figure out how to move it any other place you want. I mean, if that works out for you.
4: It doesn't work out for me. I don't like this idea. I do not want this boulder.
2: Okay. All right. First of all, are you aware of birthdayboulders.com? We're a pretty big deal.
4: No, I've never heard of you before. I'm going to be honest, and I hope you don't take this personally, but I think it's the weirdest thing. I don't know why anyone would want a boulder.
2: Okay, okay. Sorry. Excuse me, Jess. I should have told you the boulder's actually sitting still with me in the car. If you could just avoid kind of that rude language in front of him, because boulders have feelings. Rocks have feelings too.
4: Rocks don't have feelings. Are you feeling okay? Like, what is happening right now?
2: Well, I'm just saying, can you not?
4: The boulder does not have a feeling, sir. I don't want the boulder. Leave it in the car. Don't do this to me. It's my birthday. It's my 40th birthday.
2: No, I understand.
4: I don't want to be dealing
2: that.
4: With this on my birthday.
2: I understand, but this
4: no,
2: is this
4: you can
2: is
4: take the boulder back. Maybe cross it out, paint over it.
2: Well, hold on a second. No. I want to let you know this was a non-refund. I mean, it's already past the refund stage, so the $1,200 is already out of your account already, or your husband's account.
4: Did you just say $1,200?
2: Yeah, again, he spared no expense when it comes to your 40th birthday. So, yes, it's a $1,200 boulder.
4: I don't care if the boulder has gold flecks and diamonds in it. I don't care.
2: Okay, okay.
4: $1,200
2: okay.
4: on a boulder?
2: I understand you're upset. I'm just going to leave it on top of the kind of...
4: I am serious.
2: I understand you're upset, Jess, but I don't want to mess with your birthday any longer. You're going to love this boulder from birthdayboulders.com. We would love a good review. I'm going to leave it just kind of on top of the stairway there leading up to your apartment door. You guys can just lift with your knees. We always suggest to lift with your knees. And then you can move it anywhere you want, okay? So,
4: okay. I don't want the boulder. Again, keep it in your car, drive away, do whatever you have to do. I do not want the boulder. I don't know how I have to spell this out to you. I live in an apartment. We have a child. I don't want a boulder in my house. I want a refund.
2: Okay,
4: I don't care what my husband did or said. I don't want it.
2: You can't dispute birthdayboulders.com. We are federally insured. We're the whole deal. Okay, the whole nine yards.
4: What?
2: All right. Yeah. Oh, absolutely. We're
4: That's
2: a big business.
4: Ridiculous.
2: We're a big business. So what we're going to do, $1,200 is coming out. We want to wish you a happy birthday. I would do the jingle. Do you want the birthday boulders jingle? Make you feel better?
4: Well, what did you do in your life to get this job. Do you realize what you do for a living? You're selling boulders with messages on them.
2: Yeah, I understand. Well, birthday boulders, yeah.
4: I feel for you.
2: We should talk to your husband. We should, because this is actually Joey from Joey and Lauren, and this is a phone jinx, and you do not have a birthday boulder coming. He wanted to mess with you on your 40th birthday.
4: I don't know what to say right now, because I'm sweating from being overheated.
2: By the way,
4: try not to chew you a new one.
2: I gotta give you a ton of credit. Like, you weren't even playing the game like, oh, how sweet, and then realizing it's kind of a weird gift. You were like, that's a weird gift from the get-go.
4: That's a weird freaking gift. Who the hell gives someone a folder? And we don't have a lot of space. And $1,200?
2: Yeah.
4: My husband wouldn't be able to walk.
2: Yeah. Well, happy birthday. We're going to send you something, and it won't be a boulder, all right?
4: It better not be.
2: Yeah, it won't be. It's Joey and Lauren.
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2: It's Joey and Lauren. It is our Throwback Thursday. We are throwing it back to your favorite summer vacation memory, like a specific summer vacation. All right.
3: Pacific,
2: we want to hear it.
3: Specific.
2: What was the family vacation? Maybe you grew up in a Christmas reveal for what? Your summer vacation. Remember, like
3: Christmas reveal,
2: like Disney. A lot of people, like, they surprise their kids on Disney World or Disneyland at
3: Christmas. But you go,
2: they
3: in.
2: Open and they, yeah, and they, and it's like your summer vacation. You don't know what I'm talking about. You've
3: look
2: never
3: at me dead in the face.
2: What? I am.
3: I did not come from a family that did the big reveal and the Disney and the. I didn't go to those things. We didn't do big trips and family vacations. I was thinking,
2: you know,
3: what,
2: it could be camping.
3: I was thinking, what restaurant did we get to eat at that one time, that one summer?
2: I'm talking about what was the summer vacation, the best one that you've had? Maybe, and by the way, it doesn't have to be when you were a kid. It can be a throwback to maybe when you first got married, or maybe the first time you saved up money for a true blue vacation. You know, like you're like, man, we're going to save our money for years and we're finally going to go to wherever.
3: Let me tell you, as a child from divorce, as a divorcee child,
2: your summer sucked.
3: My summers were just balancing back and forth between my parents in the middle of a fight. Like, that was my childhood. I love my parents. They did their best. You know, I lived with my mom and she did her best. But it was one of those, either when they lived close enough, we would drive halfway, drop me off at the McDonald's parking lot. Next parent pick me up, drive me back.
2: All right. What was the custody situation, school and summer? Were you?
3: I lived with my mom. So I went to school with my mom, with where my mom lived.
2: Okay.
3: And I would see my dad like every other, like, spring break and summer. Okay. So it was like it.
2: So you weren't an every other weekend kid, right? Because
3: no.
2: They live far away.
3: Right. So I would see my dad and my stepmom every other Christmas, every other spring break, every other summer, like a little bit of time in the summer. So we would just kind of bounce around holidays and stuff like that. But when I would be at my dad's house, summer was fun because at the time my dad worked for a company that gave him free Six Flags tickets.
2: That's a nice perk.
3: And so that was fun. So we would do Six Flags and I'd go see my dad. And then my mom and my stepdad, one time I was able to go to SeaWorld. And that was fun.
2: That was back when they let they weren't very nice to the whales, right?
3: I was like,
2: but the whales could do more tricks than they can now.
3: I was like 8 years old. I honestly barely remember it. That's how bad my memory is. But I was like 8 and we went to SeaWorld and I remember it was a lot of fun. And we drove from a very far distance to get there.
2: Dang.
3: And my cousin tagged along, so we got to bring a cousin.
2: It was always
3: kind
2: of fun when the cousin would, you know.
3: Because my step grandma died. So my stepdad got money to take us to SeaWorld because she died.
2: Grandma's dead, everyone. Time to see Freeway.
3: That's what happened. He got a little bit of inheritance and we went on a family trip.
2: Grandma went bye-bye. Get those Mickey ears, baby. Is that how it works? Wow.
3: Pretty much.
2: Mine is simple. Mine was the traditional. Now, I was 13, okay? So probably a little bit older, but you know what? My parents saved and saved and saved. So this was the only time they could afford it, but we did the Disneyland trip. Now, what's funny is I was a bigger thrill seeker. I think most of my family was. So I've always said this, Disneyland, it's not known for the roller coasters. Like, it's not like, oh, it's thrill seeking. It's more the characters and all that. Well, I was 13. And being 13, I know this won't sit well with Disney adults, but being 13, I didn't need to see, like, you know, Gaston or whatever. I don't even know. Who am I thinking of? What would I
3: Gaston.
2: Like? Gaston. What 13, you know, Mickey or whatever. Like, that wasn't a big deal. But I was a giant Lakers fan. Giant Lakers fan. Loved Kobe and Shaq, the Lakers. Like, that was, I was obsessed with them. And so I just begged my dad. We were in Southern California, and I begged my dad. I said, Dad, can we please just drive by Staples Center? And literally, because we couldn't afford tickets, but I was just like, please. And so all the kids, we had like a little, it wasn't an Airbnb.

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1: Oh, that's so sweet. And I'm so bummed you couldn't go to a game.
2: And that's the thing.
1: That makes me so sad.
2: But you know what?
1: That's so cool.
2: Like, you want to talk about that still special to me. So for parents out there that wish they could take their kids to all the cool things and have tickets to everything, it still meant so much that my dad drove by the Staples Center so I could just see where the Lakers play. And it was at night, and I remember it was lit up on the top. And my dad, I remember driving, and he just goes, there it is, Joey, there it is. And I just looked out the window, and he drove very slow on the freeway. Think about LA freeway, and I remember he slowed down. He slowed down so I could see the Staples Center.
1: Oh, that's amazing.
2: Never got to see Kobe and Shaq play. And now Kobe has died.
1: And you don't talk to your dad anymore.
2: Yeah, so. That's right. But I will just, for parents that feel like, oh, well, my kid really just wants the tickets. And what if we can't? No, I'm telling you, I am so happy. My dad even just drove me by where they played. Would our kids be that grateful? No.
1: Meanwhile, I was stuck in a McDonald's parking lot while my parents argued about who got keep me for the night.
2: Thanks to your grandma dying, you got to see a dolphin. So that's nice. And that is Throwback
1: Shamu,
2: Thursday.
1: Shamu, that's the name.
2: Joey and Lauren.
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6: Good morning. The Mississippi River level is steady. 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The e-Power Station is a mobile power bank designed to deliver up to 6,000 watts of continuous output and an 18,000-watt peak surge for high-demand applications. It operates completely on electricity, producing zero emissions and running silently. Governor Reynolds has signed a bill that will raise the speed limit on two-lane state highways from 55 to 60 miles an hour. The speed limit change takes effect on July 1st. Another part of the law, just for two-lane state highways, remains. So the first two tickets a driver gets in a 12-month period for going 5 miles over the speed limit will not affect their driving record or their insurance rates. Safety advocates had urged lawmakers to keep the speed limit at 55 on two-lane highways, arguing higher speeds lead to more fatalities. A train collided with a semi-truck, killing one person and seriously injuring another in Poweshiek County. The crash happened early Wednesday afternoon on Highway 21 at a rail crossing east of Brooklyn. The semi was hauling a large John Deere tractor when it collided with an Iowa Interstate Railroad train. One of the two people in the semi died at the scene. The other person was airlifted to a hospital with serious injuries. Close to 20 rail cars derailed in the crash. Several cars went off the tracks and damaged the roadway. The Carnival Corporation announced they detected a cybersecurity incident where certain travelers' personal information may have been leaked. According to Carnival, the company's IT security team identified unauthorized activity involving a compromised employee's account on April 14th, which exposed personal information, including driver's license and passport numbers, phone numbers, names and addresses, and dates of birth. According to a data breach notice, the hack affected the personal information of 5,995,277 people. The company said it is notifying the affected individuals whose data was impacted and offering U.S. consumers 2 years of free credit monitoring through TransUnion. For those stories and more, pick up a copy of the Telegraph Herald or go to telegraphherald.com. The Telegraph Herald is brought to you by TH Media. I'm Courtney Chaffee, and that's your latest Tri-State Area News.
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0: Forrest in sectional, Dakota over Lena Winslow 7-4, and Galena over Forrest in 10-7. 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WIAA Regional Finals, Division 3, Fenimore over Mineral Point 4-3 in 9 innings. Dodgeville 11, Iowa Grant 2. Fenimore against Dodgeville at Riverdale Tuesday afternoon at 1. Division 4, Seneca over DeSoto 3-2. Potosi-Cassville 9, River Ridge 7. Potosi-Cassville against Seneca at River Ridge Tuesday afternoon at 1. Palmyra Eagle over Pecatonica 11-4. And Barneveld shuts out Orfordville Parkview 8-0. Palmyra Eagle at Barneveld Tuesday afternoon at 1. 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Sacramento over the Cubs 5-4. 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
9: Here's your X1071 Tri-State forecast. 86 today under mainly clear skies. Cloudy skies tonight, storms likely, 64. Thunderstorms likely tomorrow, high of 82, cloudy. Highs around 87 Saturday with a slight chance for showers. Slight chance of thunderstorms, 85 on Sunday. Right now, it's 58 degrees. I'm staff meteorologist Jennifer Wojcicki.

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1: All right, coming up next, how is Lauren becoming her mom? And I see your mom all the time, so I guess I better soak it in.
0: I said something the other day that made me go, oh my gosh, this is the moment I've turned into my mom, and it is next on Joey and Lauren.

0: X1071.
1: It's Joey and Lauren, and Lauren is becoming her mother, which I kind of know because you guys look a lot. I mean, like, your mom and yourself look a lot alike, so I've just assumed that way.
0: I've gotten that my entire life. Since I was a small girl, a very young child.
1: You look just like your mother.
0: You look just like your mom. You sound just like your mom. You look just like your mom. Oh, my gosh. I didn't even know. I couldn't tell the difference.
1: I find that comment funny because I'm not saying it's not a compliment, so don't get me wrong. But it's also like it's just a fact. It's not exactly like if someone says, wow, you look really pretty, or you look really pretty like your mom, that's different than just like people be like, oh, you look just like your mom. Okay. Yeah, that's kind of how kids work.
0: It's genetics.
1: I expect my kids to kind of look like me.
0: Although I'm waiting for our kids to kind of look like one of us.
1: Our youngest.
0: Yeah, I was going to say, we have a friend, and multiple people say our youngest is my twin. People say he looks exactly like me, which is so funny. We have different colored eyes, different colored hair, but people are like, he is your twin.
1: Doesn't look like me.
0: Jury's out.
1: Neither of my kids look like me. Am I the father? I don't know.
0: Maury. Figure it out.
1: Yeah, exactly.
0: But no, I am becoming my mother. Something left my mouth the other day talking to the kids. And right when I said it, I was like, oh my gosh. I had this surge, like this sensation over my body that reminded me of my mom saying that to me. And I was like, it's happened. I've done it. I have now become my mother. When you're growing up, you never think you're going to say the things that your parents say to you. But essentially, I caught one of our kids in a lie. Okay, we're at that stage of life where kids are learning to be a little sneaky, and I don't do that, all right? You can't get anything past mama.
1: You don't do the sneaky sneaks.
0: No, and I can sniff it out so quick. I'm really good at telling, right?
1: Okay,
0: and it's never anything big. They're little. It's the tiniest things. But one of our kids had said something, and I was like, are you telling the truth? Yeah, I'm not lying, you know, and I knew that the truth was not being told. And so I kept pressing. No, mom.
1: Giving him a chance. Just give me a chance.
0: Yep. And then I finally said the thing that my mom used to say to me. And I said, hey, bud, just so you know, mommy has eyes in the back of her head.
1: Oh, yeah. I didn't think you were going there.
0: He went, what? Like, he looked at me like, oh, what? You know, both the kids, I captivated them. I got both their attention. I said, yeah. Mommy has eyes in the back of her head, and...
1: See, that's not good.
0: And...
1: Because now they're going to say that at school, and then the teacher's going to be like, no, they don't.
0: I turned out fine. My mom said that to me. So I was like, I have eyes in the back of my head. No, you don't. Well, you can, only grown-ups can see them.
1: Oh, gosh.
0: I know. Oh, Lord, I know. Now I'm lying.
1: I am all for the, you know, maybe you need to say a thing or two every once in a while. But people do this, and then they... Then you got to remember it. And then later on, they're going to be like, well, yeah, but you have the eyes in the back of your head. And you're going to be like,
0: they're going to do something and get away with it and then think my eyes in the back of my head stop working.
1: Right, she needs a prescription.
0: But I was like, yeah, and I have ears all throughout the house. So mommy knows.
1: No, just tell them the Alexas are listening, which is the real truth.
0: And then I was like, mommy knows when you're not telling the truth.
1: Okay.
0: Because I know. And it's like a secret mom grown-up superpower. And I think I got them on it. But now I feel bad because I am lying about them lying.
1: Yeah, I don't like this. I'm not saying that parents need to just be 100% honest all the time, figure out. But when you go down this, eyes in the back of my head. I can see when you get out of bed if you're all
0: okay,
1: this stuff.
0: Okay, but did you tell one of our kids once that if they picked their boogers, they were going to get worms?
1: I learned that from you and from your mom. Your mom is the culprit. You know what my parents were? They were pretty much, they would just tell me straight up. Like, without revealing too much, my parents let me know about a lot of things very early in my life. I knew about a lot of things, right?
0: Yeah. Well, and we're honest with our kids on a lot of things, too. Like, we don't hide things that we think our kids really need to learn about at an early age. Like, we're very honest and upfront with our kids. But things like this, I'm like, how do I tell him that I know he's not telling the truth?
1: You say, I know you're not telling the truth, buddy.
0: Well, that's not as fun.
1: So let me get this straight, because I'm a parent too, so I got to keep track. So now you've told both our boys, eyes in the back of the head that only I can see, and then ears throughout the house. Cool, great, can't wait for that.
0: That goes for you too.
1: You know what they're gonna say? They're gonna sit on the couch and they're gonna be like, "Dad, can you help me?" And then they're upstairs and they're like, "Dad, I said it in the upstairs room. How do you not hear it?" It's Joey and Lauren.
2: 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Come along for the ride. Turn it up. 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
1: Here we go. Let's do this, Lauren. How we doing? Good morning.
0: Doing good, except last night, we had the weirdest thing happen at our house. So I'm getting kids down to bed. It's late. It's almost 9 o'clock. That's pretty late for our kids going to bed, late for us winding down. And you were downstairs doing something, but I'm getting alerts. I'm hearing motion detected at the front door. We got cameras and stuff. And then I see on my watch, I didn't have my phone with me, but I see on my watch a little image of like multiple men at our front door. And I see a lot of bags. And I'm like, well, Joey's probably going to handle that. And then you told me what it was. And yeah. I have not stopped giggling about it. Since.
1: I opened it all. I'm like, can I help you guys? And they're like, yeah, we're just Airbnb.
0: They had suitcases.
1: Duh. And I was like, no, we don't have an Airbnb. This is the best part. The guy is looking at his phone, looks up at me and goes, are you sure? I said, yeah, I'm sure. It's not an Airbnb. And then he's like, well, no, this is it. And I'm like, can I see the phone? He shows me. He's one number off. I was like, that's like that
0: down
1: house.
0: The street.
1: Oh,
0: that's
1: by
0: so
1: the way,
0: funny because on Airbnbs, they show you a picture of what the house looks like.
1: 15 passenger van, the most random dudes I've ever seen in my life. And I'm like, what is going on here? Didn't ask any questions, just said, have a good night. So there you go. All right, trending stories are next.
0: How rare is your eye color? I just learned about every person's eye color and what it means next on Joey and Lauren.

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2: It's Joey and Lauren, and let's get your trending stories right now. Lauren, what is trending?
3: They say the hottest new accessory is having two phones. Why? This is stupid. It's confusing. I don't want two phones. It feels like trouble. I don't want it.
2: Just golfing with my buddy Alex, and he's got two phones. That one's a work phone, but I was like, how is that? He's like, well, thank goodness one looks totally different than the other.
3: We have a coworker. He's got two phones because one he uses for work and one is like his personal. Like, we'll be in meetings, and he's got his two phones on the counter in front of him. And I'm just
2: Couldn't do it. Couldn't be me.
3: And maybe I'm dumb. Maybe I should have a separate phone for all the work stuff that I do because I do a lot of work mobily. But also, I'm like, I can't, my brain couldn't handle two phone numbers. Are you kidding me?
2: If you have two phones, both in one pocket or one in each?
3: Or one in each.
2: That's okay.
3: You know the song.
2: Kevin Gates.
3: Is that the name of the person?
2: I believe so. But if you have two phones, do you both, one in one pocket and you stack them, or you go one in the right and one in the left? There's no way. Lauren, I am so
3: attached. I would stack them because I would feel weird.
2: I would stack them too.
3: But then do I get heavy on one side? Do I have... Are now my hips out of alignment?
2: Yeah, are your shorts sagging and all of a sudden you're showing your undies?
3: That's
2: so
3: a problem.
2: I have to have my phone in my left pocket. It disgusts me to put my phone in my right pocket. I can't even imagine. Like, in fact, if
3: but
2: I just...
3: It's weird. You say you use your phone with your right hand?
2: I do, Lauren. I'm a weird man.
3: So wait a minute. Do you reach from your right hand to your left pocket?
2: No. So this is what I do. My phone's in my left pocket. And like if I was getting a text right now, this is what I do. So my phone's in my left pocket. I grab in my left and I throw it in my right. It's like a little dual situation.
3: That would be diabolical if you were reaching into your left pocket with your right hand. That's so odd.
2: Like I'm putting on a seatbelt.
3: No thanks. But if you have two phones, they say that it's like the cool thing now. It's like now people are having wired headphones.
2: Yep.
3: Now if you have two cell phones, you're like, cool.
2: Soon it'll be like,
3: no cell phone, honestly. No one can get a hold of me.
2: Hit me up on my landline, girl.
3: More and more people are turning down promotions. This is a growing statistic right now. Turning down promotions due to burnout.
2: Yeah, why not? Just, you know, don't aspire for anything.
3: Well, I can't blame you if you feel so burnout and then you are... offered a position, which you're like, okay, great, it's a promotion, but then you're going to be even more burnout. I could see people valuing their, you know, mental space better than the salary.
2: I had a friend that was hard worker, worked his way, like it was his dream to be a manager, got the manager job 2 weeks in. He's like, this ain't for me. And literally asked to be demoted, took a pay cut, the whole thing. But he's like, I need the freedom. So I get it. I don't know.
3: I've heard of some people that like work in sales, right? And they get a commission and they do really well in sales and then they get promoted to like be over the salespeople and then they realize they actually make less money being over the salespeople.
2: Like, I'd rather have the hustle.
3: So then they
2: go
3: back to selling because they made more money selling. I'm like, that's a world I don't understand. I don't know if I could sell anything, to be honest.
2: What are you talking about?
3: All right.
2: Give me the trending stories.
3: Give me something. I got to sell you.
2: Secret. Lemon fresh deodorant.
3: Let me tell you about my deodorant. Smell my pits right now. Yeah, don't you want to smell like
2: me? I can actually see your deodorant right now. Yeah, you're a little chalky. Is that normal?
3: It's better than being stinky.
2: See, there you go.
3: Hey! You're going to go buy it, aren't you?
2: Be chalky. It's better than being stinky.
3: Have you heard that Costco basically allows you to return anything? I see these viral stories.
2: Crazy. They don't care. Costco doesn't care.
3: That's wild, though, because I've returned things before at Costco, and I'm like, where's your receipt? When did you buy it? What's the card you bought it on? Like, I feel like I'm interrogated.
2: It's because you don't put up a big enough stink. You don't go in there
3: I'll be returning a $20 pair of jeans, and someone else will get their full refund on an old couch that they sat on for 12 years.
2: The rumor is, so there was a viral video that was a few years ago. A guy on December 26th returned an artificial Christmas tree, and they just took it. On December 20th. Like, you don't, that's not suspicious. The day after Christmas, you're like, oh, by the way, I don't need this anymore.
3: Well, there's this story about a customer that went to Costco and returned a TV from 2002.
2: I've heard this.
3: It was accepted.
2: Yep.
3: 2002.
2: Nope. Walmart apparently has had problems with this. So, what people do is they buy a new TV, they buy a big old 75 incher, throw in a super old TV, but they put the styrofoam on and everything, and then just. I mean,
3: That's terrible. I know. Oh, it's terrible.
2: You have to put your head on your pillow at night, and you're probably sleeping good because you got a free 75-inch TV.
3: You and I both have brown eyes. 70 to 80% of the entire world has brown eyes.
2: Wow.
3: If you have blue eyes, 8 to 10% of the world is blue-eyed. So pretty rare. If you have hazel eyes, I know a lot of people have that kind of green, brown, hazel-y look. Only 5% of people have hazel eyes.
2: I don't do well with blue-eyed people. They look right into my soul. And if you have blue eyes, yeah, you scare me.
3: Green eyes, like truly green eyes. Only 2% of the world's population has green eyes.
2: What?
3: Yep. And wow, gray is 1 to 3%. Our kids are like a gray-green.
2: I thought they would be brown. They are not brown, even though we're both brown. Is there an eye color? So blue eyes, like for me, I get lost in your eyes. And I feel like you can see into my soul. Is there any eye color for you like that?
3: No.
2: Have you ever met someone with really blue eyes?
3: Like super blue eyes? Yeah. Sure. I always comment on it too. Wow, your eyes are so blue. And they're like, yeah, I've never heard that before.
2: And I have blonde hair.
3: And those are some of your trending stories.
2: It's Joey and Lauren.
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9: Here's your X-1071 Tri-State forecast. 86 today under mainly clear skies. Cloudy skies tonight, storms likely, 64. Thunderstorms likely tomorrow, high of 82, cloudy. Highs around 87 Saturday with a slight chance for showers. Slight chance of thunderstorms, 85 on Sunday. Right now, 62. I'm staff meteorologist Jennifer Vujitsky.

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1: It's Joey and Lauren, and let's get to it. Who's right? Who's wrong? This viral video, millions of views, all at a high school graduation. So it was a big high school graduation ceremony. Looked like it was like a basketball arena, right? A big one. And this video goes viral of these families arguing. It's actually, it looks like a young girl. I would say she was probably in high school, maybe just started college, yelling at a family in the row behind because apparently one family was sitting down, but then put down programs to reserve the entire row in front of them. Okay. So you're in a basketball arena, Lauren, me, you, a few other people are sitting in one row. And then the row in front of us, we've got boom, boom, boom, boom, boom, all these programs down, almost a whole row.
0: Yeah, you're saving more seats in front of you. Okay.
1: Well, lady gets upset. This girl gets upset, says, my aunt's coming. She's going to watch my brother graduate. Just listen to the audio of how they start screaming at each other.
2: She's going to sit here and she's going to watch my brother graduate. I don't care.
1: Then she starts taking the.
2: Sit here. Come on, come sit here.
1: And then she starts telling all her other family, come sit here.
2: Oh
3: my gosh.
2: Do you mind me? Come
3: on, okay. Yeah. Wow.
0: So is the argument.
2: With a service dog.
1: So her aunt is coming with a service dog. You know, she puts up the service dog probably for a little more sympathy, right?
0: Sure, sure. But my question is, is the argument, can you reserve seats at a graduation?
1: I think the argument is, can you reserve a row like that? So again, this is not, I have seen this plenty of times. I've seen this at church. I've seen this at other events where it's not a specific ticketed event. You have one person, maybe two, and then you're reserving like four in between. You've seen that, right?
0: Mm-hmm.
1: Where you've seen that.
0: Mm-hmm.
1: This is the whole family was on run row and she put down programs in the row in front of her saying they're all coming. But no one was
0: there. Nobody's there.
1: A whole row.
0: Yeah, so there's so many layers to this because we don't know fully the true story from either side. But I think reserving a whole row is crazy.
1: I agree.
0: A couple of seats, sure. But one could argue, there's no sign that says you can't reserve seats, right? And I'm looking at the arena. You know, you showed me the video. I'm looking at it. This is a massive, massive venue for a graduation. There are so many other seats. So if this for me, if I'm this girl, the sister, and I come up to come sit down with my family and I see the programs on all the chairs because it was reserved, I may be annoyed, but I'm not going to scream and yell and fight like this. I'll probably just find another area. There are plenty of other open seats in this arena.
1: An entire row just feels like...
0: I'm not saying it's right, but it's not worth screaming at a stranger about.
1: No, I totally agree that the screaming is ridiculous. And I would also say this. I've said this for years. Graduation ceremonies are super overrated. It is literally 2 seconds. Not for the graduate. If you want to walk and you want to be on stage, that's fine. But to go and attend a graduation ceremony, the moment I don't have to, I will not. I will go to my kids. But the moment, like, it's not really important. Like, for instance, if I'm that aunt, I ain't going. I'm not going to go watch my nephew graduate. No, I'm not going to do that. But reserving an entire row is diabolical. Here are the unofficial rules of reserving seats. One person has to be in the row. I actually would make the argument two people have to be in the row, and the only seats you can reserve is the middle.
0: Yeah.
1: That, to me, when I see two people and the middle empty, but they're like, oh, I've got these three programs here, a coat. That makes sense. You're not even sitting in the row you're reserving.
0: Yeah, that's a problem. If you're not sitting in the row, that is a problem. And
1: they're
0: if it's not marked
1: there.
0: Reserved by the venue or by the school itself. But we just had our son's kindergarten graduation, which is way different than this. Very, very, very tiny space to go to that. And we saved a seat for grandma and our son, our other son that was coming. And we got there first.
1: Yep.
0: Did you not feel uncomfortable with the
1: save? Hated it.
0: There was just two very small spaces on a bleacher in between me and you that we put down some stuff. Now, we stayed there. We sat. But I felt bad as parents and people were walking in, looking for a place to sit.
1: All I was doing is just praying that your mom would show up.
0: Yes.
1: Like, quick. Because here's the problem with the reserving seats. The one thing is, it sucks that, you know, it's just like, hey, no one's there, but someone is there. It's going to be my sister or whatever. But I hate the idea that when someone goes early and they reserve a bunch of seats, then everyone else that showed up early is now screwed.
0: Well, because that or the people that show up late just don't care. Because I have seen this at church. People go into church and they put coats and jackets and purses and bags and books and Bibles or whatever all over the chairs. And then they leave.
1: And then they leave.
0: And then they leave.
1: And then,
0: it makes me want to take them off.
1: Oh, I've got a good seat. And I'm not even showing up early anymore. I'm going to show up 5 minutes. So whoever this family was, they know, oh, hey, by the way, we got you a seat. No rush.
0: But I still, at the end of the day, think this girl is in the wrong for screaming and starting a fight. There's no reason to do that.
1: 68719, graduation ceremony or dance recital, play, sporting event, all these things that maybe there's not an exact...
0: Pool chairs. I feel like people do this with pool chairs.
1: Don't get me started on pool chairs. These people that wake up at 5 in the morning, go to the pool, put down towels and books, and then go eat breakfast. Oh, my gosh. I'm going to lose it. So 68719, who's right, who's wrong, reserving an entire row at graduation? Hey, did they put something down? Are they there? Who's right, who's wrong? We'll get your answers coming up. It's Joey and Lauren.
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1: It's Joey and Lauren. Makeup or breakup is on its way. And when you're already worried about in-laws, we have, we definitely need to talk about
0: this. Yeah, date one. Okay, it's next on Joey and Lauren.

0: the top prize in the annual competition hosted by Iowa Association of Business and Industry in partnership with Nicolet National Bank. The e-Power Station is a mobile power bank designed to deliver up to 6,000 watts of continuous output and an 18,000-watt peak surge for high-demand applications. It operates completely on electricity, producing zero emissions and running silently. Governor Reynolds has signed a bill that will raise the speed limit on two-lane state highways from 55 to 60 miles an hour. The speed limit change takes effect on July 1st. Another part of the law, just for two-lane state highways, remains, so the first two tickets a driver gets in a 12-month period for going 5 miles over the speed limit will not affect their driving record or their insurance rates. Safety advocates had urged lawmakers to keep the speed limit at 55 on two-lane highways, arguing higher speeds lead to more fatalities. A train collided with a semi-truck, killing one person and seriously injuring another in Poweshiek County. The crash happened early Wednesday afternoon on Highway 21 at a rail crossing east of Brooklyn. The semi was hauling a large John Deere tractor when it collided with an Iowa Interstate Railroad train. One of the two people in the semi died at the scene. The other person was airlifted to a hospital with serious injuries. Close to 20 rail cars derailed in the crash. Several cars went off the tracks and damaged the roadway. The Carnival Corporation announced they detected a cybersecurity incident where certain travelers' personal information may have been leaked. According to Carnival, the company's IT security team identified unauthorized activity involving a compromised employee's account on April 14th, which exposed personal information, including driver's license and passport numbers, phone numbers, names and addresses, and dates of birth. According to a data breach notice, the hack affected the personal information of 5,995,277 people. The company said it is notifying the affected individuals whose data was impacted and offering U.S. consumers 2 years of free credit monitoring through TransUnion. For those stories and more, pick up a copy of the Telegraph Herald or go to telegraphherald.com. The Telegraph Herald is brought to you by TH Media. I'm Courtney Chaffee, and that's your latest Tri-State Area News.
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8: Here's your X1071 Tri-State forecast. Daytime highs approaching 86 today under mainly sunny skies. Thunderstorms likely tonight. Lows dip down to about 64, overcast. Thunderstorms likely tomorrow. High of 82, cloudy. Upper 80s Saturday and Sunday. Slight chance for showers Saturday. Chance of thunderstorms Sunday. Currently 66. I'm staff meteorologist Jennifer Vujicic.
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0: X1071.
1: All right, favorite time of the day. Lauren's awful joke. It is the Lauren cheese. What do you got?
0: I hate my job. I crush cans all day. It's so depressing. You pressed down
1: soda
0: the soda
1: pressing,
0: can.
1: Yeah. All right, get it off your chest. You want to complain, you want to rant, you want to admit, you want to confess. This is your time next on Joey and Lauren. Just when

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1: It's Joey and Lauren, and it's time for Get It Off Your Chest. You text in your rants, complaints, admissions, you know, I mean, nothing criminal. At least we hope not. And our AI system does the dirty work for you so you can stay anonymous.
2: Stop playing music out loud in your cubicle at work. It makes me crazy.
0: Oh,
1: wow.
0: I actually would agree with that. I find it rude. I mean, now we work in an audio industry, so like there are a lot of people in their cubicles at our office
1: being
0: building.
1: Played, yeah.
0: People are playing things out loud a lot, editing things, whatever, but like in a normal setting, I actually find it very rude if you are out loud playing music or out loud talking on the phone on speaker. Like those all go hand in hand at the workplace.
1: What are we doing with speakerphone, guys? What are we doing? When did we decide? In fact, what are we doing with playing anything loud in public? I am now hearing people listen to music in a lobby loud.
0: Or like, yeah,
1: we gotta, plus
0: TikTok.
1: little office thing too. Okay. We can sniff you out, coworker, that is having a conversation loudly because you're hoping people hear and chime in. We don't need that. I know you office people. This is a little more personal. I know you office people that have conversations with coworkers and you purposely want people to chime in. So you went to a concert or you went to some cool thing over the weekend and you're like talking loudly because you want people to be like, how was it? Oh, was your vacation great? Okay, I know you're like, oh, and there we were, and there were dolphins, and we swam with them,
0: and you start talking louder
1: and
0: louder. Then
1: I saw a sea turtle, and I kissed the sea turtle.
0: Can you believe it?
1: Yeah, and it's just like, no, we know, okay? Oh, you wouldn't believe the concert. It was insane, and there they were, and I was there, and it was there. And I'm like, no, I know you want me to be like, wow, how was it?
0: Sounds oddly personal. Like this recently
1: ran,
0: happened.
1: Ran over.
0: I went to, it was a long time ago, but I went to a children's museum with our kids. And while I was there, we're looking at like some of the exhibits and the fun, cute little things and activities. And there is a mom standing right next to me, totally on speaker, talking loudly
1: crazy.
0: With somebody.
1: Crazy
0: and I'm,
1: work.
0: Like, I can't even like focus on like trying to do stuff with the kids because she's like,
1: I think at that point, chime in. Like, whatever
0: honestly,
1: they're talking about, chime in. I'll be like, no, I think we should go Tuesday.
0: You're making it my business now. Here's another one.
2: I hate when people stop on escalators. Keep it moving.
0: Ooh, interesting. I actually... You okay over there?
1: Well, it's just what... I don't know, because I walk on escalators. I treat them like stairs. If I can.
0: I think the opposite. I think escalators are a way for people to take a quick break.
1: Keep it moving.
0: Really?
1: Keep it moving,
0: If you're going to keep it moving, stay on one side. If you're going to stop and rest, stay on the other
1: side. No, because guess what? You can't fit between people on an escalator stair. You can't go and slide to their left.
0: I'm Googling this. What's the proper etiquette?
1: Oh, I know what they're going to say. It's going to say you just stand there, but I'm sorry. I like to keep it going.
0: Well, because the thing about it is I thought that that's where you stand to like take a load off, but then if you're at an airport and they have the walkways, you keep walking on those. Proper escalator etiquette. It says stand on one side to let others pass and move quickly at the top.
1: People
0: to bottom.
1: Pass people on escalators. Yeah. I've never heard of that in my life. So people will be on an escalator standing on the right and someone's walking up the escalator on the left. I've never seen that in my life.
0: Wow, this one's a keep moving.
1: Yeah, keep it moving. Keep it moving.
0: I just wait and
1: we'll
0: I enjoy the ambiance.
1: We'll all get to our destination earlier if you keep it moving. Escalator or elevator?
0: Escalator.
1: Me too.
0: Wait.
1: Me too.
0: 100%.
1: What if it was like three floor? I don't know if they make escalators that big. Probably not.
0: Escalator.
1: Most escalators are only two floors, but what if you had to do a zigzag, you're still escalator?
0: Yeah, I like escalators because if I get stuck, I could just walk off of it. You know, like there's no harm, no foul.
1: Yeah.
0: It becomes stairs. If it stops, now I'm on stairs.
1: We also got to stop the charade in elevators of like, oh, now that the door closed, I'm going to be silent. Like if I'm having a conversation with you or my kids, I should be able to continue that even though the door.
0: Just because we have people hearing it.
1: Doors closed. So I think dinner would be great if we go at 6 o'clock. And then you get off the floor and you're like, oh, there we are.
0: I know. I think you're just trying to be respectful so you're not too loud and people are
1: just weird.
0: In the midst. Okay, here's another one.
2: I will immediately break up with someone if they crack knuckles.
0: Wow, immediately. Cracking knuckles really bothers a lot of people. I do know that.
1: Let me crack. Hold on.
0: Yeah, where do you sit on that? The little ticks, like the cracking of the knuckles.
1: I don't do well with the cracking of other body parts. I am not... you know, I got a buddy that cracks his neck all the time. Oof. I don't need to see that. I feel like it's kind of a show-off thing.
0: Yeah, popping your knuckles doesn't bother me. Popping gum, we're done. I can't deal with the sound of popping gum.
1: Yeah, I mean...
0: No way.
1: I love gum. I love gum. Keeps my mouth fresh. I can. It keeps me going. Can't do it around Lauren. I'm not allowed.
0: If you want a happy marriage, you shouldn't chew gum.
1: If you want a happy me, I feel like I want to chew gum.
0: And let's get it off your chest.
1: Okay, it's Joey and Lauren.
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1: Here we go. Good morning. We are Joey and Lauren. Thank you so much for hanging out with us. So earlier in the week, I talked about how there's a list of Italian dishes that aren't actually Italian. Like chicken fettuccine Alfredo is not an actual dish in Italy. Like you couldn't get it. Yeah. We were talking about the Caesar salad, and I said the Caesar salad is invented in Mexico. And apparently, I got sent a link. There is a restaurant, I think it's called Caesar's, that started the Caesar salad. And they go, you got to go sometime. It's
0: really?
1: In Mexico. Yeah.
0: Huh.
1: But what they do is they just give out romaine lettuce. Like they serve it on spears or whatever.
0: Mm-hmm.
1: And then they just, so it's not like chopped up.
0: So you have to cut it? You got to work at it?
1: I guess so. Yeah. But it had giant croutons and I love croutons.
0: You know what's funny is I actually don't like a Caesar salad. I don't like the Caesar dressing.
1: If I would have known that.
0: So I'll eat everything else on it.
1: When we first started dating, if you would have told me that, I probably would have broken up because I'm like, I don't want a future with no Caesar.
0: It's not my thing.
1: All right, we're going to play karaoke next on Joey and Lauren.

0: X1071.
1: It's Joey and Lauren, and let's play karaoke. And I feel like we've had this recently, a little 3-on-1. We've got Carrie and her kids, Peyton and Luke, playing against Lauren today. Hello, guys. How are we?
2: Hi.
3: Hi.
0: Good morning.
1: Are you guys ready to do some singing in the car? All right,
2: yep.
1: Perfect. Okay. Well, you're going against Lauren, so here's how the game works. I have some songs for each of you guys. I will play a part of the song. It'll stop, and then you have to finish singing them, all right?
2: Okay.
1: Okay, we're going to start with Lauren. Get you guys warmed up here. Lauren, your first song is Without You by the Kid Laroi.
4: So in the past, you won't leave it. So there you go.
0: I never thought that we would be together. Shoot! That's wrong. I know that's wrong.
4: I'll never find words
1: to say I'm sorry, but I tend to be alone. All right.
0: Yep.
1: Big moment for Carrie, Peyton, and Luke. You guys' first song is AJR, Way Less Sad, all right?

0: Anyone?
1: Any guess?
2: Anything, Peyton?
3: I knew it.
0: Oh, dang it, on the tip of your tongue.
1: I'm happy yet, but I'm way less sad.
2: Now she knows it.
1: Yeah. All right.
4: I know, it's
1: song
4: hard.
1: Number two. So we are tied going into the second round. Lauren, your second song is Give Your Heart a Break by Demi Lovato.
0: That's crap. Don't give your heart a break. I'm gonna give your heart a break. I don't think that's right.
1: Don't give your heart a break. I'm gonna
0: like the rest. And I'm gonna give your heart. No, I have no idea. Don't
1: wanna
0: break.
1: Don't wanna break. Give your heart a break. I know you're scared. It's wrong. Like you might make a mistake.
0: I'm stinking it up today.
1: So, you guys, it comes down to this. If you get this song right, you guys win. Your song is The Bones by Maren Morris.
2: But we
1: love
2: this right, so
1: nothing's ever gonna move it.
2: When your bones are good, the rest don't matter. When the pain is, I don't know.
1: That's good. Yes, way to
2: the
1: go.
2: The rest don't matter. And the pain could
0: feel.
2: The glass could shatter. Let it
0: break. Man, I'm off my game today. Both of my songs, I feel like, were pretty hard.
1: So, Carrie, Peyton, and Luke, you guys are today's champions. Way to go.
2: Yay!
1: We are going to hook you up. It's Joey and Lauren.
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12: Here's your X1071 Tri-State forecast. Daytime highs approaching 86 today under mainly sunny skies. Thunderstorms likely tonight, lows dip down to about 64, overcast. Thunderstorms likely tomorrow, high of 82, cloudy. Upper 80s, Saturday and Sunday. Slight chance for showers, Saturday, chance of thunderstorms, Sunday. Currently 68. I'm staff meteorologist Jennifer Vujcitsky.
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1: It's Joey and Lauren reserving an entire row at an event. So this story and the video has gone viral, and a lot of people split on it because one woman freaks out on a family. And while that wasn't good, screaming before a kid's high school graduation feels a little intense. The family had reserved and put programs down in an entire row in front of them. So the question is, fair or foul, reserving a row, whether it's graduation, church, play, dance recital, all these things that don't come with an actual ticket. That's sure. Just like
2: open,
1: you know,
2: seating,
1: open seating,
2: open seating, find your spot.
1: I think most everyone sometime in their life has saved some seats for people. Whether it's, my wife and kids 100%. Are coming later.
2: Remember the movies? I mean, some movie theaters still have, you know, open seating. But a lot of theaters now have switched to assigned seats. But same thing at the movies. It's like I go in to watch the movie and there's all these coats and jackets and purses everywhere.
1: So we were both on the same page, which we said reserving seats I'm okay with, but you got to be in there. And to me, what I think is totally fair is a person on one end, a person on the other end, and then middle seats are reserved. Sometimes I'm okay with a person on one end and they got a jacket and a water bottle and two other seats.
2: Doesn't it annoy you though when people try to save like a really,
1: it
2: really
1: does.
2: Big, like
1: it does.
2: This sounds insensitive and I'll read some of these texts, but it's like, why do you all need to be here? Like,
1: yeah.
2: And maybe it's because I grew up in a family where we didn't have a lot of people coming to things. And so it would be like my parents. And I was like, but you'll see these events, these kids, it's their school play. And they're trying to have every cousin, aunt, uncle, grandparent, nephew, niece, neighbor.
1: And it's like, okay, they could. And by the way, do you have to all be right next to each other? Or can it be like, hey, my uncle has to be over there because they showed up late?
2: Yeah. All right. So a lot of your texts on this whole thing, of course it's split. But this one says, if it's a public event, it's public seats.
1: Yeah.
2: If you want the whole row show up earlier, which I agree.
1: By the way, on the video, plenty of people said, oh, I would have sat down and not even talked to them. I would have been like, sorry, it's an open seating. There's no ticket here.
2: Yeah, I don't owe you anything. Yeah, I get that. This one says, my daughter dances competitively. Every recital, there is a family trying to save at least 12 seats and drives me nuts. Yeah, but then where's the line? Because what if you one day want to bring 12 people? Does that make sense? Like, is it only bothering you because somebody else is doing it?
1: If I'm bringing, I am not signing up to reserve 11 seats. If someone said, Joey, why don't you go early and get, no, we're all going.
2: Either all show up or none. This one says, I think saving one or two seats is fine. Saving an entire row is ridiculous. This one says, graduation last year, my grandma's in a wheelchair, so we saved a couple seats for her, but that's different than climbing a whole section. This one says, if my family got there first, why can't we sit together? I will save their seats. That's kind of the point.
1: The problem is people show up early to things to get good seats. And if people show up early and there's just reserved everywhere, and then your aunt walks in 5 minutes before it starts, so she gets this VIP treatment. She has a reserved seat. She shows up right on time. She doesn't have to be there early. Like with resorts, we stayed at a resort. And people were at 5 in the morning waking up out of their hotel room, walking to the pool, reserving pool seats, and going and then literally not coming back till 10 o'clock. So the pool guy said, you know what? Our rule is you have to be sitting in the seat to reserve it or someone has to be there.
2: It's really frustrating. This was probably 10 years ago. We lived in a different house at the time. We were going somewhere different. But we went to church. And I remember showing up and I found out someone who lived like across the street from the church. They would come right when whoever unlocked the doors of the church, and they would come and like lay down all their stuff in the chairs and then go back home,
1: insanity,
2: make breakfast for their family, get ready for the service. And then they would go and then they'd have that front row seat.
1: Insane.
2: Like, and I'm like, what? On
1: so
2: earth, like,
1: everyone
2: no
1: needs
2: sense.
1: To be like that pool guy at that resort we went to. And his job was every morning he'd walk around and he'd take people's stuff off of chairs if they weren't there.
2: I like this text. It says, we had 18 family members at my graduation. You know what we did? We all sat in different rows like normal people and we survived just fine.
1: Again, the viral video, the family is not even sitting in the row. They were in the row behind. They're like, don't worry. That's for my family.
2: Also, bottom line, though, a lot of people bring this up too. Just, why are we acting crazy to strangers? Like, we don't need to scream and yell
1: and
2: fight and push and shove. It's just not
1: worth
2: it.
1: Showing up to your nephew's graduation, not important. Stay home. Enjoy your Saturday. It's Joey and Lauren.
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1: Joey and Lauren, we got to get to the phone janks. So happy birthday. You got a birthday boulder.
0: What? Like a rock?
1: Oh, like a big rock. And it's at your front door.
0: Okay.
1: And the phone janks is next on Joey and Lauren.

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1: It's another
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2: It's Joey and Lauren, and it's time to get to the Phone Jinx. Lauren, we're messing with Jess on her 40th birthday. So Jess is turning 40. Very exciting. And her husband, Joe, wanted to get her a nice birthday present. And the birthday present is from birthdayboulders.com. You know, like a pet rock? No, we do birthday boulders. I have a boulder. I'm trying to get into your apartment because it's a nice birthday boulder. Think about it. A boulder with a message on it.
3: Sounds terrible.
2: She's not happy from the get-go, and it's the Phone Jinx.
4: Hello?
2: Hello, is this Jess? Jess?
4: Yeah, this is Jess.
2: Jess, hi. My name is Derek. I am actually calling from the birthday boulder, and I've got a little birthday boulder here for you from your husband, Joe. So I'm actually...
4: a birthday boulder.
2: A birthday boulder? I understand you're celebrating a birthday. Is that correct?
4: That is correct, okay. And it's a big one.
2: Yeah, so we're at birthdayboulders.com, and we have personalized boulders that people give to their significant other for anniversaries, birthdays, celebrations. And your husband, Joe, has a sweet, sweet boulder that we are actually here for delivery. We rang the doorbell. No one was home, but it's got a sweet message on it for your birthday. So I just want to know where you want us to put this. You know, it doesn't look like there's much.
4: Is he out of his mind? I think my husband lost his mind.
2: Okay, well.
4: What the hell is he doing? First of all, ordering me a boulder for my birthday? Okay. I clearly live in an apartment.
2: Yeah, yeah.
4: So,
2: that's what.
4: There's not a lot of space for a boulder.
2: Yeah, and this thing's pretty heavy.
4: I'm very confused here.
2: So, well, first of all, it says, Jess, happy birthday, sweetheart. You're the love of my life, which I think is just adorable. It's painted and it's gorgeous, but it is very, very heavy. And I am just going to probably leave it by the front door and you guys can figure out how to move it any other place you want. I mean, if that works out for you.
4: It doesn't work out for me. I don't like this idea. I do not want this boulder.
2: Okay. All right. First of all, are you aware of birthdayboulders.com? We're a pretty big deal.
4: No, I've never heard of you before. I'm going to be honest, and I hope you don't take this personally, but I think it's the weirdest thing. I don't know why anyone would want a boulder.
2: Okay, okay. Sorry. Excuse me, Jess. I should have told you the boulder's actually sitting still with me in the car. If you could just avoid kind of that rude language in front of him, because boulders have feelings.
4: Sorry.
2: Rocks have feelings too.
4: Don't have feelings. Are you feeling okay? Like, what is happening right now?
2: Well, I'm just saying, can you not?
4: The boulder does not have a feeling, sir. I don't want the boulder. Leave it in the car. Don't do this to me. It's my birthday. It's my 40th birthday.
2: I understand.
4: I don't want to be dealing with this on my birthday.
2: I understand, but this is.
4: You can take the boulder back, maybe cross it out, paint over it.
2: Well, hold on a second. No. I want to let you know this was a non-refund. I mean, it's already past the refund stage, so the $1,200 is already out of your account already, or your husband's account.
4: Did you just say $1,200?
2: Yeah, it's again, he spared no expense when it comes to your 40th birthday. So, yes, it's a $1,200 boulder.
4: I don't care if the boulder has gold flecks and diamonds in it. I don't care.
2: Okay,
4: okay. $1,200 on a boulder?
2: I understand you're upset. What I'm going to do, I'm just going to leave it on top of the kind of... I understand you're upset, Jess, but I don't want to mess with your birthday any longer. You're going to love this boulder from birthdayboulders.com. We would love a good review. I'm going to leave it just kind of on top of the stairway there leading up to your apartment door. You guys can just lift with your knees. We always suggest to lift with your knees. And then you can move it anywhere you want, okay? So,
4: okay. I don't want the boulder. Again, keep it in your car, drive away, do whatever you have to do. I do not want the boulder. I don't know how I have to spell this out to you. I live in an apartment. We have a child. I don't want a boulder in my house. I want a refund.
2: Okay,
4: I don't care what my husband did or said. I don't want it.
2: You can't dispute birthdayboulders.com. We are federally insured. We're the whole deal, okay? The whole nine yards,
4: what?
2: Right? Yeah, absolutely. We're a big business.
4: Ridiculous.
2: We're a big business. So what we're going to do, $1,200 is coming out. We want to wish you a happy birthday. I would do the jingle. Do you want the birthday boulders jingle? Make you feel better?
4: Well, what did you do when your life to get this job? Do you realize what you do for a living? You're selling boulders with messages on them.
2: Yeah, I understand. Well, birthday boulders, yeah.
4: I feel for you.
2: We should talk to your husband. We should, because this is actually Joey from Joey and Lauren, and this is a phone Janks, and you do not have a birthday boulder coming. He wanted to mess with you on your 40th birthday.
4: I don't know what to say right now, because I'm sweating from being overheated.
2: By the way,
4: try not to chew you a new one.
2: I gotta give you a ton of credit. Like, you weren't even playing the game, like, oh, how sweet, and then realizing it's kind of a weird gift. You were like, that's a weird gift from the get-go.
4: That's a weird gift. Who the hell gives someone a boulder? And we don't have a lot of space. And $1,200?
2: Yeah.
4: My husband wouldn't be able to walk.
2: Yeah. Well, happy birthday. We're going to send you something, and it won't be a boulder, all right?
4: It better not
2: be. Yeah, it won't be. It's Joey and Lauren.
1: The Tri-State's best variety of extreme hit music.
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2: It's Joey and Lauren. It is our Throwback Thursday. We are throwing it back to your favorite summer vacation memory, like a specific summer vacation. All right.
1: Pacific,
2: we want to hear it.
1: Specific.
2: What was the family vacation? Maybe you grew up in a Christmas reveal for your summer vacation. Remember, like
1: Christmas reveal,
2: like Disney. A lot of people, like, they surprise their kids on Disney World or Disneyland at Christmas.
1: But you go,
2: they
1: in.
2: Open and they, yeah, and it's like your summer vacation. You don't know what I'm talking about. You've
1: look
2: never
1: at me dead in the face.
2: What? I am.
1: I did not come from a family that did the big reveal and the Disney and the. I didn't go to those things. We didn't do big trips and family vacations. I was thinking,
2: you know,
1: what,
2: it could be camping.
1: I was thinking, what restaurant did we get to eat at that one time, that one summer?
2: I'm talking about, what was the summer vacation, the best one that you've had? Maybe, and by the way, it doesn't have to be when you were a kid. It can be a throwback to maybe when you first got married.

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1: Next parent, pick me up, drive me back.
2: All right, what was the custody situation, school and summer? Were you?
1: I lived with my mom, so I went to school with my mom, with where my mom lived.
2: Okay.
1: And I would see my dad like every other like spring break and summer. Okay. So it was like it.
2: So you weren't an every other weekend kid, right? Because
1: no.
2: They live far away.
1: Right. So I would see my dad and my stepmom every other Christmas, every other spring break, every other summer, like a little bit of time in the summer. So we would just kind of bounce around holidays and stuff like that. But when I would be at my dad's house, summer was fun because at the time my dad worked for a company that gave him free Six Flags tickets.
2: That's a nice perk.
1: And so that was fun. So we would do Six Flags and I'd go see my dad. And then my mom and my stepdad, one time I was able to go to SeaWorld. And that was fun.
2: That was back when they let they weren't very nice to the whales, right?
1: I was like,
2: but the whales could do more tricks than they can now.
1: I was like 8 years old. I honestly barely remember it. That's how bad my memory is. But I was like 8 and we went to SeaWorld and I remember it was a lot of fun. And we drove from a very far distance to get there.
2: Dang.
1: And my cousin tagged along, so we got to bring a cousin.
2: It was always
1: kind
2: of fun when the cousin would, you know.
1: Because my step grandma died. So my stepdad got money to take us to SeaWorld because she died.
2: Grandma's dead, everyone. Time to see Freeway.
1: That's what happened. He got a little bit of inheritance and we went on a family trip.
2: Grandma went bye-bye. Get those Mickey ears, baby. Is that how it works? Wow.
1: Pretty much.
2: Mine is simple. Mine was the traditional. Now, I was 13, okay? So probably a little bit older, but you know what? My parents saved and saved and saved. So this was the only time they could afford it, but we did the Disneyland trip. Now, what's funny is I was a bigger thrill seeker. I think most of my family was. So I've always said this. Disneyland, it's not known for the roller coasters. Like, it's not like, oh, it's thrill seeking. It's more the characters and all that. Well, I was 13. And being 13, I know this won't sit well with Disney adults, but being 13, I didn't need to see, like, you know, Gaston or whatever. I don't even know. Who am I thinking of? What would I
1: like? Gaston.
2: What 13, you know, Mickey or whatever. Like, that wasn't a big deal. But I was a giant Lakers fan. Giant Lakers fan. Loved Kobe and Shaq, the Lakers. Like, I was obsessed with them. And so I just begged my dad. We were in Southern California, and I begged my dad. I said, Dad, can we please just drive by Staples Center? And literally, because we couldn't afford tickets, but I was just like, please. And so all the kids, we had like a little, it wasn't an Airbnb because that wasn't a thing back then, but it was like a, it's kind of like a little vacation townhouse that everyone was staying in. And he goes, get in the car. And my dad, and think about this, just on the freeway, found the route so we could drive by the Staples Center so I could just see where the Lakers played.
1: Oh, that's so sweet. And I'm so bummed you couldn't go to a game.
2: And that's the thing.
1: That makes me so sad.
2: But you know
1: what?
2: That's
1: so cool.
2: Like, you want to talk about that still special to me. So for parents out there that wish they could take their kids to all the cool things and have tickets to everything, it still meant so much that my dad drove by the Staples Center so I could just see where the Lakers play. And it was at night, and I remember it was lit up on the top. And my dad, I remember driving, and he just goes, there it is, Joey, there it is. And I just looked out the window, and he drove very slow on the freeway. Think about LA freeway, and I remember he slowed down. He slowed down so I could see the Staples Center.
1: Oh, that's amazing.
2: Never got to see Kobe and Shaq play. And now Kobe has died.
1: Don't talk to your dad anymore.
2: Yeah, so. That's right. But I will just, for parents that feel like, oh, well, my kid really just wants the tickets. And what if we can't? No, I'm telling you, I am so happy my dad even just drove me by where they played. Would our kids be that grateful? No.
1: Stuck in a McDonald's parking lot while my parents argued about who got keep me for the night.
2: Thanks to your grandma dying, you got to see a dolphin. So that's nice. And that is Throwback Thursday.
1: Shamu, that's the name.
2: Joey and Lauren.
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5: Here's your X1071 Tri-State forecast. Daytime highs approaching 86. Today, under mainly sunny skies. Thunderstorms likely. Tonight, lows dip down to about 64. Overcast. Thunderstorms likely. Tomorrow, high of 82, cloudy. Upper 80s, Saturday and Sunday. Slight chance for showers. Saturday, chance of thunderstorms. Sunday. Currently, 68. I'm staff meteorologist Jennifer Vujcicki.

0: X1071.
1: All right, coming up next, why is Lauren becoming her mom?
0: Well, it's because of what I said to my kids, or our kids. Something left my mouth, and I went, okay, yep, now I've officially become my own mother. It's next on Joey and Lauren.

0: X1071.
1: It's Joey and Lauren, and Lauren is becoming her mother, which I kind of know because you guys look a lot. I mean, like, your mom and yourself look a lot alike, so I've just assumed that way.
0: I've gotten that my entire life. Since I was a small girl, a very young child.
1: You look just like your mother.
0: You look just like your mom. You sound just like your mom. You look just like your mom. Oh my gosh, I didn't even know. I couldn't tell the difference.
1: I find that comment funny because I'm not saying it's not a compliment, so don't get me wrong. But it's also like it's just a fact. It's not exactly like if someone says, wow, you look really pretty, or you look really pretty like your mom, that's different than just like people be like, oh, you look just like your mom. Okay? Yeah, that's kind of how kids work.
0: It's genetics.
1: I expect my kids to kind of look like me.
0: Although I'm waiting for our kids to kind of look like one of us. I don't get it.
1: Our youngest.
0: Yeah, I was going to say, we have a friend, and multiple people say our youngest is my twin. People say he looks exactly like me, which is so funny. We have different colored eyes, different colored hair, but people are like, he is your twin.
1: Doesn't look like me.
0: Jury's out.
1: Neither of my kids look like me. Am I the father? I don't know.
0: Maury. Figure it out.
1: Yeah, exactly.
0: But no, I am becoming my mother. Something left my mouth the other day talking to the kids. And right when I said it, I was like, oh my gosh. I had this surge, like this sensation over my body that reminded me of my mom saying that to me. And I was like, it's happened. I've done it. I have now become my mother. When you're growing up, you never think you're going to say the things that your parents say to you. But essentially, I caught one of our kids in a lie. Okay, we're at that stage of life where kids are learning to be a little sneaky, and I don't do that, all right? You can't get anything past mama.
1: You don't do the sneaky sneaks.
0: No, and I can sniff it out so quick. I'm really good at telling, right?
1: Okay,
0: and it's never anything big. They're little. It's the tiniest things. But one of our kids had said something, and I was like, are you telling the truth? Yeah, I'm not lying, you know, and I knew that the truth was not being told, and so I kept pressing, no, Mom.
1: Giving him a chance, just give me a chance.
0: Yep, and then I finally said the thing that my mom used to say to me, and I said, hey, bud, just so you know, Mommy has eyes in the back of her head.
1: Oh, yeah. I didn't think you were going there.
0: He went, what? Like, he looked at me like, oh, what? You know, both the kids, I captivated them. I got both their attention. I said, yeah. Mommy has eyes in the back of her head, and...
1: See, that's not good.
0: And...
1: Because now they're going to say that at school, and then the teacher's going to be like, no, they don't.
0: I turned out fine. My mom said that to me. So I was like, I have eyes in the back of my head. No, you don't. Well, you can, only grown-ups can see them.
1: Oh, gosh.
0: I know.
1: Oh, Lord,
0: I know.
1: No,
0: I'm lying.
1: I am all for the, you know, maybe you need to say a thing or two every once in a while. But people do this, and then they... Then you got to remember it. And then later on, they're going to be like, well, yeah, but you have the eyes in the back of your head. And
0: or
1: you're gonna be like,
0: they're going to do something and get away with it and then think my eyes in the back of my head stop working.
1: Like, she needs a prescription.
0: But I was like, yeah, and I have ears all throughout the house. So Mommy knows.
1: No, just tell them the Alexas are listening, which is the real truth.
0: And then I was like, Mommy knows when you're not telling the truth.
1: Okay.
0: Because I know. And it's like a secret mom grown-up superpower. And I think I got them on it. But now I feel bad because I am lying about them lying.
1: Yeah, I don't like this. I'm not saying that parents need to just be 100% honest all the time, figure out. But when you go down this, eyes in the back of my head. I can see when you get out of bed, if you're all
0: okay,
1: this stuff.
0: Okay, but did you tell one of our kids once that if they picked their boogers, they were going to get worms?
1: I learned that from you and from your mom. Your mom is the culprit. You know what my parents were? They were pretty much, they would just tell me straight up. Like, without revealing too much, my parents let me know about a lot of things very early in my life. I knew about a lot of things, right?
0: Yeah. Well, and we're honest with our kids on a lot of things, too. Like, we don't hide things that we think our kids really need to learn about at an early age. Like, we're very honest and upfront with our kids. But things like this, I'm like, how do I tell him that I know he's not telling the truth?
1: You say, I know you're not telling the truth, buddy.
0: Oh, that's not as fun.
1: So let me get this straight, because I'm a parent too, so I got to keep track. So now you've told both our boys, eyes in the back of the head that only I can see, and then ears throughout the house. Cool, great, can't wait for that.
0: That goes for you too.
1: You know what they're gonna say? They're gonna sit on the couch and they're gonna be like, "Dad, can you help me?" And then they're upstairs and they're like, "Dad, I said it in the upstairs room. How do you not hear it?" It's Joey and Lauren
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4: Here we go. Let's do this thing. Final hour of the show. Good morning. We are Joey and Lauren. How we doing, Lauren?
5: Good morning. So good. I decided to take our kids to the library, and we're getting library
4: cards.
5: Shout
4: out libraries.
5: We're getting library cards.
4: Oh,
5: and
4: we're
5: going to
4: be productive.
5: Excited. I grew up visiting my dad and my stepmom, who they would take their kids to the library all the time. I never went with my mom, who I primarily
4: lived with. Do you check out books?
5: Yep,
4: I mean, I know that's what you do, but...
5: Well, we would get books and movies and all sorts of things, and that was like what we did almost every other day. It was like we were at the library.
4: Does the library have new movies, or is that even a thing because discs aren't really a thing anymore?
5: That's a good question, but then you say that, and the other day I was at Walmart, and they had that big bin of the $5 movies.
4: They still do. They still
5: movies.
4: Have the
5: yeah.
4: bin of... That blows my mind.
5: And then next to it is the big bin of, like, the candies, like movie candies.
4: Well, yeah, I'm fine with the candy. I'm just not... Who's putting in a disc? Shout out if you're still using Blu-ray. We appreciate you. Trending stories are next.
5: There is a viral list of what someone is asking for from a babysitter, and people are outraged. Next, right here on Joey and Lauren.
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1: It's Joey and Lauren. Let's get your trending stories. Lauren, what is trending today?
2: A lot of people talking about this babysitter ad, and people are saying that the requirements are too much.
1: Okay.
2: Too much. So
1: and
2: this
1: you
2: is
1: were,
2: from a mom.
1: You were a pro babysitter, so you're going to have to throw in your expertise here.
2: Yes. This is from a mom. She says, I need someone to watch my four kids, ages 2, 3, 5, and 7.
1: Oh, have fun with that.
2: From noon to 6, Monday through Friday, and occasional weekends.
1: Okay.
2: This says, must be a great cook and avid cleaner. Must be over 25 years old. Minimum education must be a master's degree. No social media accounts allowed. I don't need my kids seeing that. No drinking, no smoking, no vaping. No tattoos or piercings. Five professional references. A background check and a drug test will be conducted, and the job pays $200 per week. Must have own transportation.
1: This is a joke. Sorry. $200 a week?
2: $200 a week.
1: Monday through Friday.
2: I don't have a problem with a lot of those requirements, except for... I mean, the social media, okay, well, you can't really control what somebody has. And the master's degree, that feels like a lot.
1: The master's degree?
2: If I'm the mom, instead of that, I would say must be CPR certified. Like, that would be more important to me than somebody having a master's degree.
1: So what are people complaining about? Probably the pay, but the tattoos and piercings is kind of interesting.
2: Yeah, that's silly.
1: Like, that's, I feel like, very silly.
2: But I mean, think it's fair to not want your babysitter to drink, smoke, or vape.
1: Yeah, like, no, I'm totally cool with that. The social media is weird. I mean, do I understand... As someone that we've used a lot of babysitters in our day and age, do I understand that it worries me a little bit that kids are just on their phones a lot? Yes, it worries me about that because we've heard stories of people putting our kids on their Snapchat, and I'm like, what the heck is going on?
2: Yeah, like,
1: that's
2: like
1: a
2: that.
1: Little weird.
2: Don't
1: yeah.
2: like that.
1: So but you can't be like, oh, you can't have an Instagram. That's a little crazy. Well, I would suggest if she wants that specific of a job, maybe she works around something where she can, like, work when the kids sleep or something.
2: I have no idea.
1: Does that make sense?
2: It says, one of the comments I love says, trying to pay someone with a master's degree $6 an hour, because that's probably what it averages out to. And four kids. That's a lot. Yeah. So, yeah, I mean, you're...
1: 200 a week?
2: Yeah, 200 a week.
1: Sorry, for whatever reason, I was thinking 200 a day. 200
2: no,
1: a week.
2: 200 per week.
1: Yeah, you're never going to find anyone, but that's cute.
2: If your name is William, let me ask you this. Would you ever go by Billiam? Because they say Billiam is actually gaining more popularity in a nickname.
1: Why not? There's William, there's Willie, but it's Bill. Only Billy and
2: there's
1: Billy.
2: Bill to yeah. William. So now people are saying, Billiam. What about Billiam?
1: No, that's not going to be. There's going to be a lot of people just dropping the William and you're like, no, it's Billiam.
2: They also said for Robert, people are now starting to coin the nickname Bobbert. Because Bob is short for Robert, so people are like, why not just call him Bobbert or Billiam instead of William or Tedward instead of Ted for Ed, you know.
1: You need to give a shout out to those kids that have been named names that are almost like a very common name, but they change one letter. Like, oh, is your name Seth? No, it's Ref. Yeah. But I see it all the time now.
2: You know, I was at an event the other day, and I met these kids, and I apologize, I can't remember all of your names. But I met these kids, and they had the most old-school names. And it was crazy. Like, it was really refreshing. It was Doris. She was little. Her name
1: Bartholomew?
2: Doris. No, what was the other one? I don't remember.
1: Theodore?
2: It was, like, Ethel or something. It was, like, Doris, Ethel. And
1: it was, like, the Golden Girls.
2: I was very impressed.
1: That's
2: I was
1: cool.
2: Like, okay, Mom and Dad. Like, you guys are throwing it back, and
1: you,
2: that was cool.
1: You know, class it up a little bit. I like
2: Not
1: it.
2: Not bad. By the way, this year is officially 40% over. Does that blow your mind?
1: Yeah, because again, 2027, next year.
2: It's knock,
1: where's
2: knock,
1: the flying
2: knocking
1: cars?
2: On the door.
1: Yeah, where's the aliens? Where's the flying cars? Where's all that? Because I guarantee you, when I was in elementary school and you said 2027, I would have been like, oh yeah, everything's going to be chrome.
2: Yeah, okay, you thought about the flying cars, but did you think cars would be self-driving on the road?
1: Yes.
2: So well, that never crossed my mind.
1: You're probably right. I think we all just jumped to flying cars, not like that cars drive themselves.
2: We moved a step ahead.
1: And when you thought about flying cars, you still thought you were driving it, right? You never thought it would drive itself.
2: No, I thought I was like a pilot in the sky.
1: Man, that's wild to think about.
2: I know.
1: Probably all of us said, oh yeah, cars will fly, but we'll still have to drive them. No. We're at it now where you can push a button and your car drives you itself.
2: It feels a lot, but like my brain logically feels like it would be a lot more unsafe to have a self-driving car on a road than a self-flying car in the
1: sky.
2: Do
1: you think they'll always make you have your eyes up though? Like,
2: I hope so.
1: Do you think they'll ever come out with a car that's like, you can sleep if you want? Or do like you'll always have to be attentive?
2: Well, I don't know. They have those robo taxis, and I don't have to be attentive in those.
1: Good point.
2: I've ridden in the back seat, and there's no eyeballs up front. It's crazy. And those are some of your trending stories.
1: Joey and Lauren.
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6: Here's your X1071 Tri-State forecast. Daytime highs approaching 86 today under mainly sunny skies. Thunderstorms likely tonight. Lows dip down to about 64, overcast. Thunderstorms likely tomorrow. High of 82, cloudy. Upper 80s Saturday and Sunday. Slight chance for showers. Saturday, chance of thunderstorms. Sunday. Currently 73. I'm staff meteorologist Jennifer Vujicic.
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0: X1071.
1: It's Joey and Lauren. Prepare to have your minds blown. Lauren has statistics that sound fake but are actually true.
0: Just really random stats. Really random stats I think you've never thought of in your life, and now I'm going to put them in your brain and make you go, whoa, I had no idea. Ready? Stats that sound fake but they are actually true. More people own a cell phone than a toothbrush.
1: What?
0: Yes.
1: What?
0: There's a stat out there that proves more people own a mobile phone than toothbrushes.
1: Why? Okay.
0: Well, maybe in other countries and other places, maybe they use something else other than a toothbrush.
1: You know, have you seen like the OG toothbrushes that are literally like branches, like frayed branches? Yeah, look them up. Yeah, it's crazy.
0: I have it. Ow. Ooh.
1: Yeah.
0: Ah, that hurts.
1: Imagine
0: my gums.
1: Putting a stick in your mouth all the time.
0: And I have, what do they call, a receding gum line or something? Like my gum line.
1: That would not be good for it.
0: It's weird. Like when I brush my teeth, my gums are sensitive and they say it's because I brush too hard.
1: Dude, that's still crazy to me. More people have a cell phone than a toothbrush?
0: Told you I was going to blow your mind. All right. I not?
1: Yeah, you did.
0: How about this stat? There are 1 million people in the air at any given moment.
1: Man, I guess. Like 1 million?
0: 1 million
1: in
0: people.
1: The air?
0: So think of all the flights right now.
1: Oh, so one thing I think about a lot is, and mostly because, you know, for now you've gotten much better, but for a while you had a big fear of flying. And I'd always tell you, like, think about all the planes in the air. Think about all the planes landing. Think about all the planes taking off right now in this moment. Mm-hmm. And I think about that a lot. But I've never thought about the amount of people.
0: Yeah. Oh, at least 1 million at any given moment.
1: So our world population is, you know, 7.99999 million, because 1 million's really not on Earth right now.
0: They're still in the Earth's atmosphere.
1: Yeah, I mean, maybe. That's crazy.
0: But you're not wrong. Like, sometimes when I get a little nervous, I think about it, and I think about
1: it's crazy.
0: Really huge cities, like Tokyo, biggest city in the world, and I think about somebody's taking off right now, and right now,
1: and
0: right
1: now. Someone just landed right now. Some planes
0: are so many planes that are taking off and landing. I mean, go to any major airport and just spend 5 minutes sitting there looking out the window. You will see multiple planes take off and land in a span of just a couple of minutes. How many trees are cut down every day to supply the world's toilet paper?
1: How many trees? Yeah, this is not going to make me feel good.
0: The world's toilet paper.
1: This is a good ad for bidets. Good commercial for bidets right now. Give me 10. It's going to be way high. I'm going to say 1 million.
0: Okay, trees?
1: Sorry.
0: Oh, my gosh.
1: All right. Sorry. 10,000 trees.
0: How do you go from 1 million to 10,000?
1: All right, sorry. 10,000 trees for the world's toilet paper every day.
0: Okay, you're closer. 27,000 trees are cut down every day.
1: Wow, that's just for toilet paper?
0: Toilet paper for the world.
1: Okay, that's sad. Yeah, well, let's all switch to the bidet, people.
0: This is a fun stat because I love shuffling cards. We've been playing Uno a lot with our kids lately and just other card games, and it's been fun because mom's the shuffler. I love to shuffle. Yeah. If every single person shuffled a deck of cards every second since the beginning of time, the chances of any two decks being the same are 1 in a trillion, trillion, trillion.
1: Wow.
0: So if every person has been shuffling since forever,
1: there would still not be an identical deck.
0: A trillion, trillion, trillion.
1: That's
0: crazy.
1: What it says. That's nuts.
0: That just shows you, like, how spot on things can be.
1: And then when I play Uno, I'm like, who shuffled these? Because it's awful.
0: There's like 9 reds in a row and all the reverse cards. And one last one here. It says, Canada has more likes than the rest of the world combined.
1: Than the rest of the world combined?
0: Combined. I mean, we knew there's a lot of likes,
1: that's
0: more
1: amazing.
0: Than the rest of the world combined.
1: The cell phone toothbrush thing is still blowing my mind.
0: Right?
1: We need to get more toothbrushes out there.
0: I love finding random facts, random information. I also read the other day, totally random, koala bears have the most human-like fingerprints. Like, their fingerprints are the closest to a human fingerprint.
1: Way to go, Lauren. You just let criminals be like, hey, have you checked on the local koala? Maybe he robbed the bank.
0: All right. Like, looks a lot like a koala print to me.
1: That looks like a koala print if I've ever seen one. And there's rumors on the street they've been making more crimes. All right. It's Joey and Lauren. The X.
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1: It's Joey and Lauren. Coming up is Makeup or Breakup. You're already worried about your future in-laws without even meeting them.
0: That feels intense already, and it's next on Joey and Lauren. As you

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2: It's Joey and Lauren. Favorite time of the day. We have a Makeup or Breakup time. We have Alex who went out with Josh and she's trying to figure out what is going on. That's where we come in. We should actually look up the success rate of the times on Makeup or Breakup people go out on second dates. It's probably a coin flip.
3: Yeah, it's 50-50 maybe.
2: Yeah, something like that. All right, Alex, welcome to the show. How are you?
4: Hey, I'm all right, other than, than being a little disappointed.
2: We understand that. So tell us, give us kind of a date recap, and then since the date, how many points of contact or trying to reach out, all that kind of stuff.
4: Well, 0 points of contact since the date.
2: Okay.
4: I've texted him twice and heard nothing back, but the date was amazing. Like, we had the best time. We were at dinner for like 3 hours.
3: Okay.
4: And we had great conversation, and it was just so comfortable and easy to speak. There were never any awkward pauses, because that always happens.
3: Mm-hmm.
4: And he was just really good at listening and responding, like active listening. So he's really hearing me. And I guess that doesn't always happen.
3: Mm-hmm.
4: And we got into like deep conversations, which again, it wasn't just like, you know, trivial over the top stuff. It was just really deep, good stuff.
3: Mm-hmm.
4: It was so nice to have this connection with somebody. And then oof, nothing. So weird.
3: So you're almost feeling like, okay, I open up to this person. I have a great time with them. We spent all this time together. And I mean, I don't know that you were sharing deep, dark secrets about your life. Maybe you were, but you feel like, okay, so I'm talking to this person and being a little vulnerable, and now I haven't heard a single thing. I mean, did you guys talk about maybe going out again? Like, was he giving any vibes that he would want to see you? Like, what was that like?
4: Not exactly. It seemed like a normal goodbye at the end of the date.
3: Mm-hmm.
4: We didn't kiss, but we hugged.
3: Mm-hmm.
4: And there wasn't a plan for a next date, but it didn't sound like there wasn't going to be a plan for the next date.
2: Got it. Okay.
3: Got it.
2: All right. So what we'll do, Alex, we'll play a song. We'll come back. We'll call Josh and try to get to the bottom of it from his end. Okay.
4: All right. Thank you.
2: All right. Yeah, you bet. Josh is coming up next with Makeup or Breakup. What is going on right here? It's Joey and Lauren
3: on X107.1.

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1: All right, it's Joey and Lauren. It's make up or break up. So Alex says, I am not getting a single response from Josh. I've texted him a couple of times. I don't know what the heck is going on. You can tell that we just talked to her moments ago. You can tell the disappointment in her voice, so don't blame her.
2: Yeah, she said really good time. Lots of chemistry. They were there quite a while at dinner. She also mentioned, the more I've been thinking about this, I'm a little worried. She says they talked about some deep stuff. Now, I wish I would have asked her, like, what was the deep stuff? Because if we're talking, like, what political party do you align with? And then it gets real deep, and you're talking about things like that, maybe a little too much on a first date. And then maybe he was turned off. And I have no idea what exactly
1: that
2: was like.
1: Some people, though, it's nice. It's kind of nice to get through. I mean, you know, there's only so much surface-level stuff you can do. Like, oh,
2: that's true.
1: You have a dog? Cool. I have a dog, too. Kibbles and bits. All right. We've got Josh's number. Let's talk to Josh.
3: Hello,
1: is this Josh?
3: Yeah, Josh, who's this?
1: Hey, Josh, hey, this is Joey and Lauren in the morning radio show.
2: What's up, Josh? Hey, how are you?
3: I'm okay.
1: Well, the reason we're calling you, Josh, is because Alex reached out to us. And, so Alex reached out to us. We understand you went on a date with her, and now you're not texting her anymore. Is that the case?
3: Yes, I'm sorry. That is the case.
1: Okay.
3: Maybe should probably get back to her.
2: And so what we do is, and maybe you already know this, but we try to help people who have gone on a date and they're interested in that person, but they haven't heard anything back. She's kind of feel like she's made some efforts. So that's kind of where we come in and maybe get some details from you, if you don't mind. First of all, thank you for even, you know, taking the call. And if you want to share with us what maybe is going on between you two, that would be great. If not, we can hang up now. It's up to you.
3: Great date. I mean, had a lot of fun. Mm. It was a little more substantial than, like, the usual, you know, superficial first dates. But it was good, though. Nothing. I like her. She's very nice. She's just cute. She's, you know, funny. She's got a great head on her shoulders. But it's just, at this point in my life, I'm really thinking, like, long term. Like, I want to go for something that I think can go the distance. Mm-hmm. And no offense, I'm sure she'll do just fine, but I just don't see us going all the way.
1: Okay,
2: so you're like, hey, I'm dating with a serious purpose, and I'm here to find my life partner, my wife, or whoever. So can you tell us maybe what it was about her that maybe proved to you that that's not happening?
1: She feels like everything went great.
2: Yeah.
3: Like I said, it was a good date. It just was one thing she mentioned that ended up, like, sticking with me after I got home, and then it was like a splinter in my brain. It just wouldn't go away. She was talking about how that when her parents get old enough, that she's just going to have them come live with her till they die.
1: Mm-hmm. Okay.
3: And I was kind of like, I've seen that scenario before with other married couples that I know, and it puts a real strain.
1: It can, which I agree with.
3: That'd be an unnecessary one.
1: But Josh, I got to give you credit. This is a first date with a woman, and because she goes, when my parents get older, they're going to live with me. You're like, that's me being married with my mother-in-law in my house and all that. I mean, that's all.
2: You're already thinking about the scenario that you guys even end up together. And then
1: that's quite the projection,
2: And then on top of that, the in-laws living with you, and you're just like, nope, not at all. Not even considering.
3: Yeah, I mean, like I said, at the time when she said it, it wasn't like, you know, screeching halt, you know, record scratch and all that stuff, but just, it just kind of kept spinning around in my head. And the more I thought about it, I mean, that's admirable, but I want my own life. I mean, I don't want my parents living with me.
1: Yeah, yeah.
3: And I'm trying in my own marriage, you know, it's some kind of catastrophic emergency, but other than that, no, I want my own life.
1: You know, so on one end, Lauren, you sit there and you go, how can you sit there on a first date and already be like, oh man, there we are, wife and kids, and I've got my in-laws with me. On the other end, you sit there and you go, if that is really a deal breaker and someone says, my parents will live with me.
2: I guess, but nobody can tell the future, so you really have no idea what it's going to be like, and so would you be willing to throw away a whole really good relationship on a what if? unless you're considering it's not a what if, and she's very serious about it. So let's.
3: According to her, it's not a what if. It's going to happen.
2: So we do have Alex on the phone, actually, so we can clear some of this up.
1: And her parents and the in-laws are here. Here we go. No, I'm just kidding.
2: Alex, so you heard Josh. I mean, I guess that was the thing that maybe has been bothering him.
3: I apologize for not getting back to you. That was wrong of me.
4: Yeah, hey. So big surprise hearing this, but also I get it. I totally get it. It makes sense.
2: Oh, okay.
4: My parents are important to me, and to be fair, I think it's a green flag when someone has a good relationship with their parents and are really cool with them and want to take care of them. But that's just a me thing, me green flag. Maybe it's a red flag for you. But yeah, your position makes sense. I can appreciate it and respect it. I still love another date, but I can respect what you got to say there. That makes sense.
2: Wow.
3: Yeah, I get it. I know. That's why I'm sorry. I should have. And like I said, it wasn't even at the time. It didn't really hit me that much. But just for some reason, it stuck. And the more I thought about it, I.

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6: Here's your X1071 Tri-State forecast. Daytime highs approaching 86. Today, under mainly sunny skies, thunderstorms likely. Tonight, lows dip down to about 64, overcast. Thunderstorms likely. Tomorrow, high of 82, cloudy. Upper 80s, Saturday and Sunday. Slight chance for showers. Saturday, chance of thunderstorms. Sunday. Currently, 73. I'm staff meteorologist Jennifer Fucitsky.
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1: All right, wrapping up the show. What did we learn, Lauren? It's coming up next.
0: We learned about lying to our children. And you know what? I will defend this because I think it's okay. And it's next on Joey and Lauren.

0: X1071.
1: It's Joey and Lauren. It's time for What Did We Learn on the show today, Lauren. We learned about you lying to our kids because they've been lying, which if you're like, checks wait out. A second, that doesn't make sense. Yeah, Lauren's doing the whole, well, you know, I got eyes in the back of my head and only adults can see. And now the anatomy class is going to be very tricky to them. Be like, yeah, teacher.
0: Yeah, everybody calm down.
1: Teacher, where's the eyes in the back of the head for the adults? When do I get that? Is that when I turn 18?
0: Everybody calm down. A lot of you on the text line saying I'm creating unnecessary anxiety in our children. Our children, I think they're always being watched and listened to. Well, yeah, guess what? If they're in my house, I am watching and listening. Yeah. So sorry, not sorry. But others saying, if you are not lying to your kids, are you even a parent? There are some things that are okay. I mean, come on. Right? Like, Lauren, oh, no, we can't listen. Do that. The McDonald's is closed. Like, we can't go to McDonald's. It's closed. Like,
1: Don't
0: act like you've never done it.
1: I've been doing that a lot. A lot of times I say, yeah, okay. Yeah, so we've had an issue with certain restaurants, and they love to hit up the drive-thru, and a lot of times they want to eat inside. I don't like eating inside restaurants a lot of times. It's just, it's the getting it out of the car. It's the whole deal. So a lot of times I'll say it's a private event. And so they're like, there's people in there. And I'm like, yeah, that's a private booking. Yeah. So believe it or not, McDonald's holds a lot of corporate events that you didn't know about.
0: I feel really bad too, because there have been times where we've been at a restaurant and the server will come over and she'd be like, any dessert? Any room for dessert? And I'm like, no, we're good. And then our kids are like, yeah, we want dessert. And then she looks at me and I go, oh, you guys are out of dessert, aren't you?
1: The smart ones say, yes, we are.
0: Yeah, this last time this happened, she caught on. She understood the assignment. She goes, oh, you know what? We are.
1: And then she whispered, she's like, you better leave me a big tip. Because I just helped you out.
0: The kids are like, oh, really? She's like, yeah, we just ran out of ice cream.
1: But we've definitely been there with like, no, we have a ton of dessert options. What are you talking about?
0: 68719, this texter says, my mom used to say the same thing to me about the eyes in the back of the head. This one says, maybe instead of saying that, just teach them the importance of telling the truth and not gaslighting them into thinking that they're lying. Okay, fine.
1: I like that. Well, if you missed any part of the show, listen to the Joey and Lauren On Demand podcast wherever you find podcasts. Be good.
0: Have fun.
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0: Hey, it's Joey and Lauren. 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
11: Here's your X1071 Tri-State forecast. Daytime highs approaching 86 today under mainly sunny skies. Thunderstorms likely tonight. Lows dip down to about 64, overcast. Thunderstorms likely tomorrow. High of 82, cloudy. Upper 80s, Saturday and Sunday. Slight chance for showers, Saturday. Chance of thunderstorms, Sunday. Right now, 76. I'm staff meteorologist Jennifer Vujcicki.

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7: Here's your X1071 Tri-State forecast. Daytime highs approaching 86. Today, under mainly sunny skies, thunderstorms likely. Tonight, lows dip down to about 64, overcast. Thunderstorms likely. Tomorrow, high of 82, cloudy. Upper 80s, Saturday and Sunday. Slight chance for showers. Saturday, chance of thunderstorms. Sunday. Right now, 76. I'm staff meteorologist Jennifer Wojcicki.
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8: Here's your X1071 Tri-State forecast. A mix of clouds and sun this afternoon with daytime highs approaching 86. Overcast tonight, storms likely, lows around 64. Cloudy skies tomorrow, thunderstorms likely, highs level off around 82. Slight chance of rain showers Saturday with a chance of thunderstorms Sunday, highs in the upper 80s. Currently 78. I'm staff meteorologist Jennifer Vujitsky.

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9: Here's your X1071 Tri-State forecast. Sunshine mixed with clouds at times this afternoon, with daytime highs approaching 86. Chance of thunderstorms tonight, lows dip down to about 64. Cloudy skies expected. Cloudy skies expected tomorrow. Chance of thunderstorms. Daytime highs approaching 83. Mid-80s Saturday.

0: upper 80s by Sunday. Right now, it's 78 degrees. I'm staff meteorologist Jennifer Wojcicki.
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7: Here's your X-1071 Tri-State forecast. Sunshine mixed with clouds at times this afternoon, with daytime highs approaching 86. Chance of thunderstorms tonight, lows dip down to about 64. Cloudy skies expected. Cloudy skies expected tomorrow. Chance of thunderstorms, daytime highs approaching 83. Mid-80s Saturday, upper 80s by Sunday. Right now, it's 79 degrees. I'm staff meteorologist Jennifer Vujicic.

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8: Here's your X-1071 Tri-State forecast. Sunshine mixed with clouds at times this afternoon, with daytime highs approaching 86. Chance of thunderstorms tonight, lows dip down to about 64. Cloudy skies expected. Cloudy skies expected tomorrow. Chance of thunderstorms. Daytime highs approaching 83. Mid-80s Saturday, upper 80s by Sunday. Right now, it's 81 degrees. I'm staff meteorologist Jennifer Vuchitsky.
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3: Here's your X1071 Tri-State forecast. Sunshine mixed with clouds at times this afternoon, with daytime highs approaching 86. Chance of thunderstorms tonight, lows dip down to about 64. Cloudy skies expected. Cloudy skies expected tomorrow. Chance of thunderstorms. Daytime highs approaching 83. Mid-80s Saturday, upper 80s by Sunday. Right now, it's 81 degrees. I'm staff meteorologist Jennifer Vujicic.

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1: Thunderstorms, daytime highs approaching 83. Mid-80s, Saturday, upper 80s by Sunday. Right now, 83. I'm staff meteorologist Jennifer Vujicic.
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0: Hey, it's Joey and Lauren. On tomorrow's show, why did your date make you park two parking lots away?
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drive to the top. 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
1: Here's your X1071 Tri-State forecast. Sunshine mixed with clouds at times this afternoon, with daytime highs approaching 86. Overcast skies tonight, chance for storms, lows level off around 64. Daytime highs approaching 83 tomorrow, chance of thunderstorms. Mid-80s Saturday and Sunday with thunderstorms both days. Right now, it's 83 degrees. I'm staff meteorologist Jennifer Fujitsky.

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X1071 Extreme Hit Music. Hi there, I'm D. Michael in for Johnny J on your Thursday afternoon, the 4th of June, on a good-looking day. Lots of sunshine, finally some warmer temps. And it looks like the warmer temps will stick around, but there are chances for some storms coming up over the next 24 to 48 hours. We'll tell you more about that, and we have more great music on the way this afternoon, so stick around here on X1071.

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1: 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Coming up this afternoon, we're going to talk about the Extreme Pizza Feast with the other side in East Dubuque. Plus details on the Extreme 107 Days of Summer with Bally's Marquette. On the way next hour, we've got your fun fact of the day and a whole lot more here this afternoon. 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
3: Here's your X1071 Tri-State forecast. Sunshine mixed with clouds at times this afternoon, with daytime highs approaching 86. Overcast skies tonight, chance for storms, lows level off around 64. Daytime highs approaching 83, tomorrow chance of thunderstorms. Mid-80s, Saturday and Sunday, with thunderstorms both days. Currently, it's 84 degrees. I'm staff meteorologist Jennifer Vujcicki.

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0: Justin Bieber and Speed Demon on X1071 Extreme Hit Music. I almost forgot. We have high school softball on the radio this afternoon coming up. Coverage beginning around 4:40. Softball sectional final. It's Fenimore versus Mineral Point. Golden Eagles and the Pointers. And the game is happening at Riverdale. Again, coverage begins around 4:40. Matthew will have that game. The coverage for us this afternoon. So we're looking forward to that. In the meantime, we press on. And again, coming up, we'll have details on the extreme 107 days of summer with Bally's Marquette. It's coming up very shortly here. So hang on. Miles Smith now. This is Stargazing.
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16: Here's your X-1071 Tri-State forecast. Sunshine mixed with clouds at times this afternoon, with daytime highs approaching 86. Overcast skies tonight, chance for storms, lows level off around 64. Daytime highs approaching 83. Tomorrow, chance of thunderstorms. Mid-80s, Saturday and Sunday, with thunderstorms both days. Right now, 85. I'm staff meteorologist Jennifer Wojcicki.
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Don't forget, Joey and Lauren are back tomorrow morning from 6 until 10 a.m. Makeup or Breakup, that will happen 7:30 and 9:30. And it's brought to you by Bally's Marquette. Joey and Lauren, find out why someone is getting ghosted tomorrow morning. Check it out.

0: 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On tomorrow's show, why did your date make you park 2 parking lots away?
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1: 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I'm Dean Michael in for Johnny J for a couple of days. I'm sure Johnny is bugging out of town, off somewhere to cook some barbecue, probably. Coming up, your fun fact of the day. And don't forget, we have high school softball coming up later on this hour. It's Fenimore and Mineral Point. We'll have that game for you.

0: Harry Styles and American Girls, X1071 Extreme Hit Music. Fun fact of the day for your Thursday. It's brought to you by The Other Side in East Dubuque. You can watch Cubs baseball at The Other Side and win cash during every game. Tonight, the Cubs host the A's at 7:05. All right, your fun fact. Almost every, I didn't realize this, almost every airline requires their pilot and co-pilot to eat different meals. Makes sense. It's in case there's something wrong with the food. You don't want to take them both out at the same time. Huh. Didn't realize it was a requirement. Common sense would say, yeah, that's probably a good idea, but it is required. There's your fun fact of the day, brought to you by The Other Side in East Dubuque.
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6: Here's your X1071 Tri-State forecast. Sunshine mixed with clouds at times this afternoon, with daytime highs approaching 86. Overcast skies tonight, chance for storms, lows level off around 64. Daytime highs approaching 83 tomorrow, chance of thunderstorms. Mid-80s Saturday and Sunday with thunderstorms both days. Right now, 85. I'm staff meteorologist Jennifer Vujicic.

X1071 Extreme Hit Music. That's Bella Kay. We have high school softball coming up here very shortly. Yep, this hour. It's a softball sectional final. It's getting to be that time of year. Fenimore versus Mineral Point. And that game is happening at Riverdale. We'll have the coverage beginning sometime after 4:40 here. Matthew Ganinan will have the call for you. And again, that's coming up very shortly here on X1071. Here's Bruno.

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1: 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Well, these teams played twice this season in swap play. It was a 1-0 win for Mineral Point on their home field and a 1-0 win more recently for Fenimore on their home field. And we are going to have a great one on tap here. 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
1: 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It's another sectional final in softball, that one in Division 5, as we got a couple teams looking to punch their ticket to state. From River Ridge High School, it's Belmont and Ithaca West in that one over on 97.7 Country WGLR. 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Brewers and Giants just wrapped up three ninth inning runs for Milwaukee. Not enough as they drop their second in a row, 12-9. San Francisco gets the win in that one. 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Pretty much business as usual for both sides heading into this one. Fenimore finished their on-field warm-ups in the pregame. Mineral Point just finishing up with theirs now, heading back into the dugout. 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For Fenimore, it is all white uniforms, eagles in a script font on the chest, and the number on the front and back, the number in maroon with a gold outline. For Mineral Point, blue tops and bottoms with a white faint pinstripe, pointers across the chest on their Nike uniforms in white with a black outline, number on the front and back, and dogs in the last name spot, D-A-W-G-S for Mineral Point. And speaking of dogs, both of these teams are looking to be dogs at the plate today, and our pregame key to the game brought to you by Rosemeyer Wealth Management and Platteville, the key to your future retirement. Both of these have been low-scoring contests in the first two times that these two teams played, and for a win today, these teams are looking for offense. Whichever team can seem to find more luck hitting today is going to be in a great spot, as it's just lockdown pitching and defense for both of these sides. Whoever is going to be able to break through that and put runs on the board, especially early building momentum, is going to be the key. It's a great day here in Muscadet. We've got the tarps off section for Mineral Point in the outfield. A lot of fans here for this one, as our coaches and captains will meet with the officials at home plate

0: And we'll take another break here. The Raleigh Chiefs pregame show continues after this on X107.1 Extreme Hit Music and X107.1.com.
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0: 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Starting off for Fenimore, batting first is a shortstop, Kiana Furr. In second, it's the catcher, Kylie Cole. The pitcher, Sienna Meyer, will bat third. Batting fourth, this is the third base player, Campbell Fitzgerald. The first base player, Ellen Meyer, bats fifth. Out in the left field, Kylie Mum will bat sixth. And seventh, it's Brooklyn Mum, the right fielder. Batting eighth is the second base player, Addison McClecky. And in center field, rounding out the order in ninth, it's Riley Zink. For Mineral Point, batting first is the center fielder, Maddie Cabot. The catcher, Austin Kinch, will bat second. And the second base player, Jaden Schultz, third. Right fielder, Ada Tuttle, bats fourth. And the pitcher, Kenley Buckup, will bat fifth. Shortstop, Ava Ingwell, in the sixth slot with first base player, Leah Hoffman, at seven. Rounding out the order at 8 and 9, respectively, is the left fielder, Chloe McVeigh, and the third base player, Kendall Winger. We will tell you that our game today is brought to you by Community First Bank. 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
0: 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Mineral Point will bat first. They are our designated visiting team here today. Fenimore after them. So it's going to be Maddie Cabot followed by Austin Kinch and Jaden Schultz to kick us off in this one. Sienna Mayer out there right now for Fenimore, getting some final pitches out of the way in the circle to her catcher, Kylie Cole. It's a rubber match between these two teams, 1-1, both times in the regular season, and now a trip to state on the line. 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Quick check with her coach, Quinn Schultz. Cabot steps in for Mineral Point, and we are ready to go. Mineral Point dugout providing some noise. Here is the pitch. And that one in there for strike one to Cabot. 0-1 is her count early. Here's Meyer, the 0-1 pitch to Cabot. That one high for ball one. Now 1-1 to the Mineral Point senior power hitter. 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Fouls that one back off the fence. We'll make it 1-2 from there. We're brought to you by Edward Jones Reeds Wealth Management in Platteville, Auto Brothers Creamery in Boscobel, and Fritz's Burner Service in Darlington. 1-2 to Cabot. Meyer, the pitch. Swing and a miss. Third strike is dropped and the play is made at first. So there is the first out of the game for Fenimore as they retire Cabot. Cabot just a little bit ahead of that one. Austin Kinch up next for Mineral Point. She was perfect in her last game. Four hits and a two-run home run to send Mineral Point to the sectional final. Here's Mayer's pitch. Kinch tracks that one low and away for ball one. 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That one also low, 2-0 now. 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Here's the pitch. That one in the zone. Four strike, one a called strike to Austin Kinch. Hermes' Day's Hardware Home Center, Bloomington, and Hermes' Day's Hardware at the bottom main in Platteville. See Hermes' for the perfect mate for next project. 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Here's the 2-1. Kinch fouls that one up high and into the parking lot near Riverdale High School to make it 2-2. 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With one down here early in the top of one. Kinch, hard hit, and that gets down in front of the center field as Riley Zink gets a base hit for Austin Kinch. There's the first hit of the day for Mineral Point. And it's Jaden Schultz up next for the Pointers with Kinch on first and one down. Puddle on deck. Right in front of the year's construction, best seat in the house broadcast booth. Here's the pitch. Kinch goes, and she gets there. Steals second base, so one down. Mineral Point's got a runner in scoring position. That was a strike to Schultz on the show of a punt, so it's 0-1. Here's Meyer's 0-1 pitch, and that one high for a ball. It's 1-1 now to Schultz. Applied Micro, your computer networking specialist in Platteville, Dodgeville, and ApplyMicro.biz. 1-1 to Jaden Schultz. Here's the pitch. That one high. 2-1 now is the pitch, the throwback to the pitcher just over the head of Mayer. She slowly walks back as Kinch awaits on second. 2-1 to Schultz. Here is the pitch. That one low and in the dirt now. 3-1. 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The pros of Brian's get the job done right for unexpected things or major repair projects. 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The count in favor of Jaden Schultz, the Mineral Point senior. Here's the pitch. She watches that one go for a called strike two. Now a full count with Kinch on second and one down. Breckler Insurance for all your insurance needs. You see Dwendowski at Breckler Insurance. And Fenimore Breckler Insurance serving Southwest Wisconsin for over 95 years. 3-2. The pitch to Schultz. Swing and a miss.
9: and thinks it's safe. It does for two outs, but his advance is her second steal. So Schultz strikes out swinging. Now two down. Mineral Point has a runner on third, and Tuttle is going to look to bring this one in for Mineral Point. Meyer has her first K of the day as she will look to end the inning scoreless. The outside of the zone for a called strike one. Pizzeria Uno, the Annex in the back bar. Southwest Wisconsin's favorite way to celebrate anytime is pizza and drinks at Pizzeria Uno and the Annex in Platteville. 0-1 to Tuttle. Here's the pitch. That one in the dirt. Picked up and sent back by Kylie Cole. It's 1-1 to Tuttle. Pinch on third. Two down. Scoreless. Henry Buckup on deck. 1-1 to Tuttle. That one in the zone. Called strike two. Tuttle not swinging at anything so far. She's watched her first three pitches by. Fenimore with a chance to get out of this one here and strand a point runner on third. That one tipped back foul by Tuttle off the top of the barrel as she extends the AB. It is 1-2 still to Tuttle. Mayer. Eyes down Tuttle. Here's the pitch. Swing and a miss. It's a pair of strikeouts for Sienna Meyer. And Fenimore strands the Mineral Point runner on third. We'll take a break. Bottom of one after this on X107.1 Extreme Hit Music and X107.1.com.
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9: 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Henley Buckup warms up in the circle with her catcher off the pinch. It's going to be Kiana Furr, Kylie Cole, and the pitcher, Sienna Meyer, 1, 2, and 3 for the Golden Eagles in the bottom of one. It's two Ks, both swinging for Meyer in that first inning is Aki Kinch got the single with one out and would take two bases, advancing all the way to third on steals, but the work in the circle by Meyer strikes out Schultz and Tuttle and keeps Mineral Point off of the board. We are brought to you today by the Back 9 Golf Simulator in Platteville. They're now open for the season. You can play Augusta right here in Platteville. Find the Back 9 on Facebook for details. 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Buck up. Ready to go here for Mineral Point. Kiana Furr will bat first for Fenimore. Here's the pitch. That one in the dirt for ball one. 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Here's the pitch. This one high for ball two. Now 2-0 to Furr. 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Here's Buckup's pitch. That one, a called ball. Now 3-0.
0: very favorable count here for the leadoff batter, Kiana Furr. Buck up the 3-0 pitch. That one high, and it's four straight balls as she walks Furr. Buck up walks one. Kylie Cole, the catcher, will bat now for Fenimore as they are in a great position with one on and no outs. 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There's a bunt attempt and the play on time to first. As the runner Furr advances to second. The pitcher, Sienna Meyer, now will bat. One down, and it's Furr on second for Fenimore. Here's Buckup's pitch. That one in the zone called strike one. We are brought to you by Clear Fletcher's Window Cleaning Service at Platteville, Veterinary Associates at Hazel Green and Galena, Lyle Financial Group at Platteville, and Haberlin Heating and Cooling at Cuba City. 0-1, the count for Sienna Meyer. She's got one on second. That one tipped off foul. It'll be 0-2 as Buckup shakes off the early struggles and able to find the zone here. The runner on second. Here is the pitch. That one tipped up in play, and it is foul. Winger almost went for that one, but the call is that she was able to keep her hands off, so still 0-2 as Furr goes back to second, and Meyer will resume the 0-2 AB. 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Here is Buckup's pitch. And that one low for ball one. 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Meyer. Furr on second. Here's the pitch. Swing and a miss. Buckup strikes out her first batter of the day. And there's two down. Campbell Fitzgerald, the third base player, will bat for Fenimore. As Furr still waits on second, we'll see if she'll try and take third. Here's Buckup's pitch. This one hit into left field, and that's in foul territory. So 0-1 now. Furr will take back to second. Melby Funeral Home and Crematory of Platteville offers a history of caring and understanding that each family is unique and will honor personal requests and tradition. Matt and Laura Melby at the Melby Funeral Home and Crematory in Platteville and West End Salvage of Lancaster, see Junkyard Joe Krantz, and the West End Salvage team for recycling as well as construction demolition waste to West End Salvage in Lancaster. Here's pitch. Swing and a miss for strike two, 0-2 to Campbell Fitzgerald. Two outs as Mineral Point looks to strand a Fenimore runner in scoring position. Buck up into the circle. Fitzgerald awaits with an 0-2 count. Here's the pitch. That one high for Holder. Fitzgerald, rather, holds her swing. It'll be 1-2. The patience by the Fenimore third base player extending the AB. 1-2. That one outside for ball two, so it is 2-2 to Fitzgerald. Buckup had some struggles early in this one, getting her pitches inside the zone, but better here, and there's a strikeout from Buckup. Fitzgerald strikes out swinging, stranded at second, and we head to the second inning after this. This is the WIAA sectional final. It's Fenimore and Mineral Point on X107.1 Extreme. 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
0: 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It's going to be 5-6-7 for Mineral Point at the top of 2. Bentley Buck up to bat now. Shortstop David Ingwell is on deck, and Leah Hoffman will follow after that. 2 strikeouts for Sienna Meyer in the first, and like Coach Schultz had a quick question for the umpire crew. Got that sorted out. Buck up shows bunt, gets the bunt down, racing to first. She is not there on time. It is a great defensive play by the third base player, Campbell Fitzgerald. It is a 5-2-3 putout. And one down for the Fenimore defense. Here's Meyer, the pitch to Ingwell. That one high for ball one. Sloan Implement, your official John Deere dealer in Bloomington, Cuba City, Montfort, and Sloan's.com. 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Here is the pitch. That one hits foul. Just nicks the bat there. 1-1, the count to Ingwell. 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Here is Fitch. That one high. 4-2. One down here for Meyer and this Fenimore defense. Here's the pitch. That one hits back foul by Ingwell. 2-2 now with one down. Scoreless in the top of 2 here in Muscadet in the sectional final between Fenimore and Mineral Point. Here's the pitch. That one popped up and the play is made by Fenimore. That is the shortstop, Kiana Furr, under that one. Leah Hoffman up next for Mineral Point. And if you remember that sectional semifinal, it was a Hoffman pitch with outs on the board that sparked the Mineral Point offense. That one outside for ball one. We're brought to you by Pink's Automotive in Lancaster and Good News Garage in Flatville. They have certified technicians, equipment, and experience to keep your vehicle in top running condition. Here's Meyer's pitch. That one hit hard, and it's down in the outfield. It's going to be extra bases for Hoffman as she works her way to second, where she's in safe standing. A double for Leah Hoffman, who has been a great pick-me-up in the later part of this Mineral Point order. Puts one on for the Pointers with two outs. Second hit allowed today by the Fenimore defense. And Mineral Point going to need some magic from the end of their order, Chloe McVeigh, and if they get there, Kendall Winger, 8-9 at the plate and on deck for the Pointers. Here's Meyer, McVeigh right into the glove of Fitzgerald. Mineral Point leaves a runner on second, and it's 0-0. Bottom of 2 after this on X1071 Extreme Hit Music and X1071.com.
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0: Tom, in the first inning, it was two strikeouts apiece for Meyer and Buckup. At the top of two, Mineral Point at least puts all of those pitches into play, but a quick three outs through four batters is all it takes for Fenimore defensively. Now they will look to put it together offensively as Buckup steps back into the circle for Mineral Point. It's Ellen Meyer, Kylie Mum, and Brooklyn Mum, 5-6-7 for Fenimore. Here is the first pitch to Ellen Meyer. That one gets through the second base line, and it will be cut off as Meyer will stay put at first. So it's a single that gets into the outfield to start things off for Fenimore in the bottom of this second inning. Kylie Mum will bat next. We're going to get a pinch runner. It's the freshman utility player, Lauren Becker, who will come in for Ellen Meyer. Buck up. Checks her defense. She'll step into the circle to face left fielder Kylie Mum, the right fielder Brooklyn Mum on deck. One runner on first and no outs in this scoreless game in the bottom of the second. Buck up in the circle. Here's a pitch. And that bunt rolls foul. Kinch lets that one roll past her. It'll be 0-1. 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Here's the pitch. That one high as Mum shows bunt again, and it'll make it 1-1 as Fenimore tries to advance the pinch runner Becker. Here's Buckup's pitch. That one fouled back on another bunt attempt. Now 1-2. 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Here's the 1-2 pitch to Mum. Swing and a miss. Buckup strikes out the left fielder. After a pair of unsuccessful bunt events, there's the first out for Mineral Point. Brooklyn Mum, the right fielder, steps in now for Fenimore. Buck up into the circle. Here's the pitch. That one foul back off of defense for a 0-1 count. Bottom of two here, and the bottom of four, we'll have our Magnet Electric Halftime Report. So stick with us, folks. We have a great game here today. Beautiful one in Muscadet between Mineral Point Fenimore. 0-1. Here's Buckup's pitch. That one high as she pulled on a little too long. Kinch rises up to control that one as Mineral Point is working with Becker on first. One and one to Mum. Here is the pitch. That one in the zone for a called strike two. Community First Bank, for you in the communities where you live, work, and play. 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Here's the pitch to Brooklyn Mum. Fouls that one back to keep the AB alive. Mineral Point shifting their defense in here a little bit. 1-2. Becker on first. Here is Buckup's pitch to Mum. That one in the dirt for ball two. Buckup with a little bit of control trouble here. She's been able to put most of her pitches in the zone, but struggling a little bit. Here is the pitch. She throws that one in the inside for ball three. Now it's 3-2. Signals the pitch to Buck up. The 3-2. In the zone for the K. Mom watches that one go by. Buck up with her fourth strikeout on the day. And we'll bring up the second base player, Addison Meckley. Fenimore still working with Becker on first as we've got a strike here. Two outs as we're scoreless in the bottom of second. Meckley bats eighth. It's the center fielder, Briley Zink, on deck as it's a swing and a miss for strike two to Meckley. Two strikes and two down for the Mineral Point defense. Buck up into the circle. Here's the pitch. And it's high for ball one. We're brought to you by Midwest Builders Incorporated of Fenimore, specializing in commercial and light industrial construction, building lasting relationships in the tri-state area since 1992. 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Here's the pitch. Swing and a miss. And that'll do it for Mineral Point. Three strikeouts. And we head to three after this on X1071 Extreme Hit Music and X1071.com.
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0: 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Kendall Winger back first for the Pointers. That won a ball. She pops this one up, and the shortstop, Burr, will make the play. Four out, one. Mineral Point will now work through their order for the second time. Maddie Cabot, up next, she struck out swinging her first at-bat. Austin Kinch, the only pointer to, one of two pointers, I should say, to record a hit on deck. Cabot fouled this one off the back fence for strike one, 0-1. Oh and one from Meyer to Cabot. Here's pitch. That one high for ball one. On the AB Electric and Hardware strikeout counter today, it is 3-4 Meyer so far, all three swinging, 5 for Buckup. Four of those swinging, one looking. That one to the outside for ball two. It's 2-1 to Cabot. Meyer, here is the 2-1 pitch. Cabot chops that one foul, and the Golden Eagle fans can get out of the way of that one down the third baseline, just beyond the Golden Eagle dugout. Richie Hippelman, Kyle Barnabell, Darlington, and Lancaster. You see inventory and employment opportunities at richiesinc.com. 2-2 to Cabot with one out. Mineral Point about to get into the meat of their order. Here's Meyer's pitch. And that one outside and low for ball three. It's 3-2 to Cabot. 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Meyer, the 3-2 pitch. And it is outside for ball four. That is the first batter walked on balls of the day. And Mineral Point has one on with Kinch at the plate and Schultz on deck. One out. Meyer steps in as Kinch awaits. Kinch singled into the outfield in her first AB. Here's the pitch. That one, a called strike as Kinch sees that one by the outside of the zone. 0-1 to Kinch. Here's Meyer's pitch. That one high, as we'll check Cabot at first. Gets back on time. 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Fouls that one back on the big swing. It'll make it 1-2. Kinch Lap, Austin, and Realty as buyers looking for agricultural, commercial, residential properties. If you've been considering selling, call Tim Cappy Chase and their staff today. 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One down. Cabot on first. 1-2. The count to Austin Kinch. Here's the pitch. Kinch, hard hit into the outfield, and the play is made by the center fielder, Riley Zink. That will push Cabot back to first. Jaden Schultz up next for Mineral Point. She struck out swinging in her first AB, and she's got a runner on here. Cabot on first. Ada Tuttle on deck. Schultz pops that one foul over the back wall for 0-1. 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Here is the 0-1 from Meyer, and Cabot will take second. No one there, but it's the potential double steal, the third cutoff by Briley Zink, as that one was poised to bounce right past her and into the deep outfield. Great play by the Golden Eagles center fielder to prevent further damage. 0-2 on Schultz. Sienna Meyer, the 0-2, another foul from Schultz. 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Schultz checks that swing. 1-2 as that was low and in the dirt. 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Two outs and a runner on second. The pitch. That one popped into right field, and the play is made by Brooklyn Mump. No damage. As we head to the bottom of three, scoreless in the sectional final. Fenimore looks to change that after this on X1071 Extreme Hit Music and X1071.com.
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0: 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It's 912-4 Fenimore. 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Belmont leads Ithaca Weston 3-0 in the first inning, as we got area teams looking to punch their tickets to state in Division 4. Back to the action here in D3, scoreless between Mineral Point and Fenimore into the bottom of 3, where it's Briley Zink in her first at bat. The center fielder hears Buckup's pitch. That a bunt attempt, but it goes foul down the third base line for 0-1. 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Here's Buckup's pitch. That one foul back high off the fence for 0-2. 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Here's the pitch from Buckup, and that one fouled back. More pitches on the way for Briley Zink. 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Buckup, the 0-2. That one chopped foul down the first base line. Hoffman couldn't quite get there in time. So 0-2 to Zink. Here is Buckup's pitch. That one high for ball one. 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Zink really dragging out this AB and increasing the pitch count for Buckup. The leadoff batter, Kiana Furr, on deck. She was walked to lead us off in this one, and then Kylie Cole, who was put out on a bunt attempt in her first AB after that. Here's the 1-2. There's a swing and a miss and a strikeout. It is the 6th strikeout for Buckup. Kayana Furr steps up to the plate now. In that walk, it was 4 consecutive balls. She has not swung at a pitch today as she's in her second AB. Here's the pitch. That one low and in the dirt for ball one. 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It's 1-0 to Kiana Furr. She has received 5 balls and no strikes through her first AB and 1 pitch in her second. And Tenley Buckup. There's 1 out here, no one on base for Fenimore in the bottom of the 3rd, scoreless in our sectional final. Here's the pitch. That one high for ball two. It's 2-0. Buck up, looking for the zone. Here's the pitch. That one in there for a called strike. 2-1 now to Furr. Took six balls, but Buck up finds the zone on the leadoff batter. Here is the pitch. That one hit hard and down in center field. McVay looks to get there, and the call is safe. It is a double for Kiana Furr. Almost didn't get there, but the throw from McVay did not get all the way to Schultz. It had to go through Ingwell, so one down, and there is a runner in scoring position for Fenimore. Kylie Cole up next, out on the bus, if you'll remember, in the first inning, looking for her first hit on the day. There is the bunt attempt. Puts that one down. The play is made at first, so there's the second out. 2 down with one runner on third for Fenimore. That hit by Furr was the second hit allowed on the day by Monroe Point. 2 hits allowed for both sides. Two outs. Kiana Furr awaits on third. The pitcher, Sienna Meyer, who struck out swinging, looks to put Fenimore on the board first in the sectional final. Here's the pitch. Swing and a miss for strike one. That one, a higher pitch, but Meyer chasing that one. A defensive game by any stretch of the word. 1 point for either side would be a huge point. 0-1, Buckup's pitch in the zone, called strike two. Some reassurance from her teammate at third, Kiana Furr, to Sienna Meyer. 2 strikes, 2 outs. Fenimore looks to put themselves on the board. And it's a swing and a miss. Middle point, that's not today. For Tenley Buckup, it is her 7th strikeout. And we'll head to the 4th inning. Scoreless between Mineral Point and Fenimore. Back after this on X1071 Extreme Hit Music and X1071.com.
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Puddle, Butta, and Ingwell for Mineral Point. Into the top of four here, still scoreless. One of these two teams will head to state next week with clinching a sectional crown. Here's the pitch from Meyer, swing and a miss from Tuttle for strike one. 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That one, a high pitch from Meyer for ball one. One and one now to Tuttle. We're brought to you by Edward Jones Rees Wealth Management in Platteville, Utter Brothers Creamery in Boscobel, French's Burner Service in Darlington, Saunders Oil Company of Warren, Illinois. And that one low for ball two, now two and one. Also brought to you by Guzwit Real Estate, New Home Construction, and McKeon Landscaping Service in Blanchardville. After this,

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1: You'll remember that Kinch was on first base in that first inning for Mineral Point. And another strikeout, swing, and AB Electric and Hardware strikeout. The fourth of the day for Sienna Meyer. And Mineral Point opens up this fourth inning with one down. Emily Buckup up next for the Pointers. She was out on a 5-3 put out. We'll credit the third base player, Campbell Fitzgerald. Buckup fouls that one back. 0-1. Buckup steps in. 0-1. Here is the pitch from Meyer. That one drops into the zone for called strike two. 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And an AB Electric and Hardware strikeout. Back to back for Sienna Meyer. Ava Ingwell up next for the Pointers. Tiana Furr caught her hot fly in her first AB. There's called strike one, and Sienna Meyer really turning it on now for Fenimore, just pitch after pitch in the zone, and Mineral Point struggling to find contact now. She shows bunt, puts it down. The play not on time. And that, a successful bunt attempt, gives her a hit. And Leah Hoffman, who's 1-for-1 on the day, steps up to the plate for the Pointers. Campbell Fitzgerald fielded that one, but it was just a perfectly placed ball by Ingwell. Fenimore had to cover a lot of ground defensively to try and make a play there, not even close. That one high for ball one to Hoffman. It's Hoffman batting and Chloe McVay on deck. Two outs. 1-0. Here's the pitch. That one outside for ball two, and now 2-0. Brought to you by Community First Bank, free in the communities where you live, work, and play. 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That one high for ball three. Excuse me, that is actually in the zone, a called strike. It was high. Couldn't quite see the call from the air construction broadcast booth. There's a 2-1. That one is also inside the zone for called strike two now. This batter's count swings in favor of the pitcher, Sienna Meyer, 2-2. And she looks to once again close the door on a Mineral Point base runner. And she does. It's a strikeout. And we head to the bottom of four. Still 0-0. Fenimore will bat next on X1071 Extreme Music and X1071.com.
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1: 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Scoreless in the bottom of four in the sectional.

0: final in Division III, Mineral Point and Fenimore. These two teams have been mirroring each other offensively so far in this one. Mineral Point just had their 4, 5, 6, and 7 bat. It will be the 4, 5, and 6 for sure for Fenimore as we start with the third base player, Campbell Fitzgerald. 7 AB Electric and Hardware strikeouts for Fenley Buckup as she throws ball on her first pitch to Campbell Fitzgerald, who was struck out on her first AB, a pitching duel today between Buckup and Meyer. That one in the zone called strike one. One and one now from Buckup to Fitzgerald. Here is that 1-1 pitch, and it is way high. Kinch rises up to snag that one, though. 2-1 now. 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Here's the pitch from Buckup. That one fouled back. 2-2 now our count. Three more outs, and we'll have the McNett Electric halftime report for all your electrical needs. 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So don't go anywhere, folks. We'll keep it here in the next break. 2-2 to Fitzgerald from Buckup. Here is the pitch, and it's fouled back. Still 2-2. 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Here is Buckup's pitch. 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The pitch. High for ball three. It will be a full count for Fitzgerald, who leads off this inning. Three and two. Here is the pitch from Buckup. And it's a swing and a miss at AB Electric and Hardware. Strikeout. Same result as the first for Fitzgerald. And it's one down. Alan Meyer will step in next. The first base player singled to lead off the second. This time one down. Still no one on base for Fenimore. 0-0. Bottom of four. Here's the pitch. That one fouled high off the fence for 0-1. We are brought to you by the Melby Funeral Home and Crematory of Platteville. They offer a history of caring and understanding that each family is unique and will honor personal requests and tradition. Matt and Laura Melby at the Melby Funeral Home and Crematory in Platteville and by Northland Building. 0-1. Here is the pitch. That one fouled back into the parking lot behind us for 0-2. We're brought to you by West and Salvage of Lancaster. The Junkyard Joe Krantz, the West End Salvage team for recycling as well as construction, demolition, waste to West End Salvage of Lancaster and Russell Law Office in Flatville, Dodgeville, Cuba City, Darlington. One down, 0-2 to Ellen Meyer. Buckup, eyes down the batter. Here is her pitch. And that one fouled back. More pitches on the way to Ellen Meyer. Oh and two. Here is the pitch to Meyer. And tips that one foul just barely. Just as that ball is getting there a little early on the swing, but still in the batter's box, 0-2, still your count. Here is Buckup's pitch. That one hit, and it gets between Ingwell and Winger. It is another single, and Alan Meyer is 2-for-2 on the day with a pair of singles. One out. The left fielder, Kylie Mum, and then the right fielder, Brooklyn Mum. Mineral Point infield will step in, awaiting a potential bunt from Mum. One out. Buck up. Here's the pitch. And that one low for ball one. No bunt shown. Buck up back into the circle. 1-0 on Mum. Here is the pitch. That one tips back. 1-1. Now your count.
1: Hey, we have done here. Start there, but we have done.
0: 1-1. One out. Meyer on first. That one hit foul down the right field line in front of the Fenimore dugout for 1-2. Meyer back to first. 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Here is the pitch. And at fouled back just barely off the tip of the barrel. We'll keep it at 1-2. 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She was struck out in her first appearance. This one outside for 2-2. Here's Buckup's pitch. And that one tipped foul back. That one even less so than last time. That bat barely making contact with the ball, but you can hear it. It is another foul, and these Fenimore batters doing a superb job of really drawing out these ABs. Two and two. Here is the pitch. That one popped up, and it does stay in, and Kinch makes the play. Meyer keeps her left foot on the first base bag, so it's two outs now. As Brooklyn Mum, who struck out looking last time, steps up. Two down for Mineral Point. Once again, the Magnet Electric halftime report after this. 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Here is the pitch, and it's fouled back, popped up. This is Brooklyn Mum, batting seven for Fenimore. 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Two down. Here's Buckup's pitch. And the check swing did not go. It will be 1-2. Brooklyn Mum looking to do some work with Ellen Meyer on the first base bag. Here's the pitch. It's a swing and a miss. And we will head to 5 scoreless. 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For all your electrical needs, call McNett Electric of Belmont. And it's a pitching duel here, folks, between these two sides. We'll get you an updated count quickly. It is 9 strikeouts for Buckup, 6 strikeouts for Meyer. On the Fenimore side, 6 of their 9 batters have struck out. On the Mineral Point side, 5 of their 9 batters have struck out. And just really funny, both of these sides are matching each other pretty much one for one in hitting. It's going to be in this fifth inning for both sides, at least 8, 9, and 1. They've stuck with each other through the meat of their batting orders. We'll give you a quick check on stat. For Mineral Point, who's batting first, Matty Cabot, 0 for 1, was walked once. Austin Kinch, 1 for 2, had a single in the first. Jaden Schultz, 0 for 2, Ada Tuttle. Tenley Buckup, also 0 for 2. Ava Ingwell successfully bunted for first for 1 for 2 in the fourth. Hoffman, 1 for 2 with a double in the second. And McVeigh and Kendall Winger, both 0 and 1 with pop-outs respectively to third base and shortstop. It is Chloe McVeigh. Myers pitch outside here for ball one. Here is the pitch. This one pop, stay in. It won't, just outside of the fence. 4-1 and 1. 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Scoreless 0-0 between Mineral Point and Fenimore in the top of the fifth inning. Your sectional final in D3 softball. McVeigh fouls this one back and into the bleachers. Almost caught by a fan in the stands, but not quite. 1-2 to McVeigh. She steps back into the box. Here's the pitch. Fouls it back from Meyer. Breckler Insurance Group for all your insurance needs. 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Breckler Insurance, serving Southwest Wisconsin for over 95 years. Here's the 1-2 to McVeigh. Makes contact with that one to third base. The throw to first on time. Fitzgerald gets it there, and Meyer extends. Four out number one. Kendall Winger popped up to the shortstop. Her and her first and only AB in the third. Hit this one hard, and that gets down in the outfield. Extra bases for Winger as she rounds first, and she stops on her feet at second. One down, and that is critical double for Mineral Point, as that they now go to the top of their order. Maddie Cabot. Cabot in here for Mineral Point. Here's the pitch. And a called strike to Maddie Cabot. All the Mineral Point fans lean in here, wondering if this could be where they get on the board. One down, runner on second. Cabot swinging a miss for strike two. And Winger retreats back to second base. 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The 1-2 to Cabot from Meyer. Hits it hard! And in and out of the corner of the third base. The Mineral Point will score. Winger from Bowen. It's an RBI double for Maddie Cabot. Cabot will go to third on an error and make that an RBI triple. Mineral Point on the board in the sectional final. Cabot with the RBI. She's on third, and Austin Kinch stepped up with one out, as this could be a multi-run inning for Mineral Point. 1-0. They lead Fenimore in the top of the fifth. fire, and Fenimore looks to regroup here. Here's the pitch. Hits that down the line. It's an RBI single for Austin Kent. One pitch is all it takes, and it's 2-0, Mineral Point. Kent is 2-for-3 on the day. That is the sixth hit allowed by Fenimore. Jaden Schulten up next. Struck out swinging in the first and hit it out to right field in the third. He's got a runner on first. Peach with a smile on her face. She's excited, still walks back to first. Catches herself leading off a bit much there, but no challenge. 0-1 for Meyer. Here's the pitch. That one high to Schultz. Now 1-1. From Meyer. Here's her pitch to Schultz. Schultz pops that one up, and the play is made by the second base player, Addison Meckley. Ada Tuttle steps in next with two outs and Kish on first. Tuttle struck out swinging in the first and the fourth. Here's the pitch. Runner goes, and she's there as the pitch gets passed. Meckley at second into the glove of Zink, who comes in from center to stop it. So Finch steals the bag. She's on second now with two outs. It's an 0-1 count to Tuttle from Meyer. Meyer finds a pitch that she likes from her catcher, Cole. 0-1, here's the pitch, and it's popped up, staying in, and the play is made. The damage ends there, but Mineral Point gets on the board thanks to an RBI triple by Maddie Cabot and an RBI single from Kinch. Mineral Point with a 2-0 lead as we go to the bottom of five. After this, then the Eagles look to respond on the X at X1071.com. We're still here on the X1071.com. As we head to the bottom of five between Mineral Point and Fenimore. Quick check of the Shoebox scoreboard presented by the Shoebox in Black Earth, the largest independent shoe store in the Midwest. Belmont leading Ithaca Weston 4-0 after four innings. Mineral Point warms up here in the outfield for Fenimore. It is going to be 8-9-1, what Mineral Point had up last time for the Eagles. That's Addison Meckley, Briley Zink, and then back to Kiana Furr. Hey! Addison Meckley struck out swinging in the second. Meckley steps in. As the Eagles look for their response to winger Cabot, Kinch, and Mineral Point. Buck up in the circle. Here is her pitch. The bunt fouls back for 0-1. 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Here is the pitch. That one is high from Buckup for 1-1. That one, another strike, 1-2 now. One and two to the eighth spot batter, Addison Meckley. Struck out once. Here is pitch, and she strikes out again. An AB electric and hard with a strikeout to lead off. The fifth. Briley Zink struck out swinging in her first AB in the third. She's up now, the center fielder for the Eagles. Here's pitch from Buckup. Throws her body into that one. The play is there. It's Cabot in center field for the second out. And we'll go to the top of the order. Kiana Furr, 1-1, walked in her first AB, hit a double her last time up on the Shoebox scoreboard presented by the Shoebox in Black Earth, the largest independent shoe store in the Midwest. Belmont, a 6-0 lead now over Ithaca Weston. Home runs for the Braves by Carson Raymaker and Jalen Leitzinger. Credit there. This one, hard hit. That will be a base hit for Kiana Furr. We'll have a quick chat at the circle between Tinch and Buckup. Kylie Cole has tried bunting twice today, has gotten in play both times, but yet to reach first. She is 0-2. Buckup stepping in. Here's the pitch to Cole, and it's fouled back over the fence, 4-0-1. Tim's Black Auction Realty is buyers looking for agricultural, commercial, and residential properties. If you have been considering selling, call Tim, Kathy, Chase, and their staff today. Tim's Black Auction and Realty, Fenimore and Lancaster. 0-1 to Cole. Here is Buckup's pitch. This one popped up in the infield. Winger calls off her shortstop, and she circles back to make the play. Three down as we head to six. 2-0, the Mineral Point lead at sectional final. Eagles, Pointers, back after this on the X at X1071.com.
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0: 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Just like the second, it will be 5, 6, and 7 for Mineral Point. Buckup, Ingwell, and Hoffman. Buckup struck out swinging her last time. 0-2 on today, looking for her first hit. Fenimore allowed three hits and two runs to come in for Mineral Point in that fifth inning as they will look to right the course of the shift defensively. Here, in the hands of the pitcher, Sienna Meyer, who has six AB electric and hardware strikeouts their name today. Call strike here for 0-1 to Buckup to kick things off. Here is the 0-1. That one high, and the catcher, Kylie Cole, up to grab that one. One and one. Here is Meyer's pitch. Fifth foul by Buck up now, one and two. 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One and two to the pitcher Buck up. That one high. At her eye level for 2-2 from Sienna Meyer. Meyer only walked one today for Mineral Point. That was Maddie Cabot in the third. That one is high as she watches that one by for ball three. It is a full count to Kenley Buck up.
4: Come on, Kenny, here we go.
0: 2-0. 3-2, rather. Excuse me. There's the pitch. It is hit back foul. 3-2 to Buck up.
4: Keep going one.
0: 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The 3-2. Swing and a miss to Navy Electric and Hardware. Strikeout. There's one down for a Fenimore team eager to get back in front of home plate, try and level this one off. Ava Ingwell bunted for first base in the fourth, caught out by the shortstop in her last appearance. Hit this one high, fly ball in outfield, and the center fielder Briley Zink comes in to grab that one. So a quick appearance for Ingwell. Now two down, and we'll bring in Leah Hoffman. She struck out swinging last time, but did double in the second. 1-2 on the day is Leah Hoffman. We are brought to you by Supps.com. 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A high pitch for ball one to Hoffman. Here is the 1-0 pitch. That one low for ball two. Two down here. No one on the bag for Mineral Point. Hoffman with the 2-0 count and watches that one by for called strike one. It is 2-1. The count still in favor of the batter, Hoffman. We're brought to you by Grant Regional Health Center's Ortho team. 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Call strike two now. 2-2. As Sienna Meyer looks to get out of this one. Here is pitch. Hit hard and it gets through. It'll be a base hit for Leah Hoffman. And Hoffman, a very reliable seven hitter from Mineral Point. 2-3 on the day. And Chloe McVeigh up next for the pointers.
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0: The last AB, McVeigh hit to the third base player, was out at first, hit it right into the gloves of the third base player in the second, 0-2 on the day. One and oh to McVeigh. Fouls that one hard off her bat for 1-1 now. 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Here is the 1-1. That one drops gently into the zone for 1-2. Two outs in this 2-0 lead for Mineral Point. Top of six with Leah Hoffman on first base. Here's pitch. Popped up into center field. And Campbell Fitzgerald is there. Third time she's been on the receiving end of a Chloe McVeigh hit. We will take another break. bottom of six after this on X1071 and X1071.com.
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0: Into the top of the bottom of six, rather, on X1071 and X1071.com, the Tri-State Roofing LLC post-game show comes up shortly, so don't go anywhere for that one, folks. We'll wrap this one up as we either have Mineral Point or Fenimore punching a ticket to state. Mineral Point looks to keep the current score level 2-0 as it is Sienna Meyer, Campbell Fitzgerald, and Ellen Meyer batting for Fenimore. In the sixth, Sienna Meyer swings and misses on her first pitch from Buck Up. Buck Up with 10 AB Electric and Hardware strikeouts. 0-1. Here's the pitch. Hard hit ball. It is foul, and you hear the collective sigh of relief on the Mineral Point side, which is where our Air's Best Seat in the House broadcast booth is set. I'd like to thank the staff here at Riverdale High School, very, very helpful in getting everything set up today. They've been fantastic hosts for this game. Even had our name printed off on the table. So thank you to the team at Riverdale for hosting this game today. This one hits to Schultz at second base, and the play on time to Hoffman at first. It is a 4-3 putout of Sienna Meyer, who has not found her first hit of the day yet. Campbell Fitzgerald up next. 2K, both swinging for Fitzgerald. Buck Up steps in. One down here in the bottom of six. Here is pitch, and that one inside for ball one to Campbell Fitzgerald. 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Knocks that one back. Foul. Now 1-1. 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Here is the 1-1 pitch, and it's low, but a swing and a miss from Fitzgerald brings up 1-2. One and two, one down. Here is the pitch, and it's high. Pinch. Grab that one. 2-2. It is 7-0 Belmont on the shoeback scoreboard. That's presented by the shoeback in the last trip, the largest independent shoe store in the Midwest. After 5, they lead Ithaca Weston. Buck Up steps back as we get a timeout from Fitzgerald. 2-2, the count she faces. Steps back in. 2 balls, 2 strikes. The pitch, swing, and a miss. It's an AB Electric and Hardware strikeout. For Stanley Buck Up, third time on the side of that one for Campbell Fitzgerald. Ellen Meyer up next for Fenimore. She is 2-for-2 on the day with a pair of base hits. Here's the pitch, and it is high and inside for ball one. Here is he pitched that one. High and inside, 4-2.
1: Right, if you don't move, it better be a strike.
0: 2-0. Here is the pitch. That one popped high up and foul. Just behind the Aero's Furniture best seat in the house. One team already punching their ticket to state in Division 4. We'll talk about all that more on the Aero's Furniture best seats. From the Aero's Furniture best seat in the house post-game broadcast booth into the post-game show. That one is fair. It gets past Winger, and it is three base hits for Ellen Meyer. Rolling over the bag. The two down and one runner on will bring up Kylie Mum, who popped up to the catcher, Austin Kinch, in her last AB. 0-2 on the day. Buck up. Finds a pitch she likes and will step back here. Timeout for Mum. Here is the pitch from Buckup. Hard hit into the outfield, and the play made by McVay to cut off Meyer. A pair of singles just changes the complexity of this game. And the first hit of the day for Kylie Mum. We'll bring up Brooklyn Mum, who has struck out twice so far. We'll get a timeout from Coach Schultz and the Pointers. Well, we'll take a look at the bracket. Well, we have a chance. Obviously, Mineral Point and Fenimore in this one. A pair of one seeds on the other side of the bracket we have pulled up right now. Sectional 4, it's another pair of one seeds, Algoma and Johnson Creek. Johnson Creek is hosting that game. Over in Sectional 2, it is the one seed Marison. Taking on the number 2 seed, Auburndale. Marathon won that game 3-2, and another pair of 1 seed, Grantsburg and McDonald Catholic, the other sectional final. So Marathon on the state in D4. Three more teams looked up onto the ticket, including these two here today. Runners on first and second. Two outs. Here's the pitch from Buckup. This one, hit to Schultz to play to first, is high, and the bases are loaded for Fenimore. Three straight singles. And it looks like Coach Schultz asking the refs to convene, asking about a potentially an interference call, but doubtful that we'll change the decision here. One umpire shaking his head. Probably to keep this as is. If it is as is, it's Ellen Meyer on third, Kylie Mum on second, Brooklyn Mum on first, and the second base player, Addison McClecky, on the plate. Coach Schultz still having a discussion with the home plate umpire, asking him a question. Now we'll, home plate umpire will talk to the umpire in the outfield. Buckup stands in the circle, awaiting her meeting with Addison McClecky. Fans are loud here on both sides. A deep hit into the outfield could tie this one or give Fenimore the lead. An out for Mineral Point would keep the Eagles scoreless as we go into seven. A big AB for both sides. Buck up into the circle. Here's a pitch. It's low for ball one. She's struck out McClecky twice. 1-0 is the count. This pitch, swing and a miss. 1-1. This is the most base runners Fenimore has had on base. Either team has had on base all day. The only time we've had the bags loaded. 1-1 to McClecky. Buck up. The pitch. And it is a called strike two. 1-2 on what might be the biggest pitch of the game. Pitch and AB of this season for both sides. Buck up to McClecky. 1-2, bases loaded, two outs. Here's the pitch. Fouled. And the AB rolls along for Addison McClecky. We'll do the 1-2 again. And it's high for ball two. Buck up in for the 2-2 to McClecky. Here's the pitch. And it's fouled. Hard hit ball down the first base line, but pretty far off the line nonetheless. Still 2-2. From left to right, Meyer, Kelly Mom, and Brooklyn Mom on base. McClecky looks to bring him home. Here's Buckup's pitch, 2-2, and that is hit foul down the third baseline. We'll bring everyone back to do 2-2 again. Two and two. The pitch. And she got her. It's an AB electric and hard with a strikeout. Middle point. Gets out of the troubling situation. Fenimore strands three runners on base, two in scoring position. And we head to seven. After this, on the X1071 and X1071.com.
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0: In what could have been a game-changing inning for Fenimore, Mineral Point and Sure Timely Buckup grab an AB Electric and Hardware strikeout with the bases loaded, sending Meyer, Mom, and Mom into the dugout without touching home plate. And it's still 2-0 on the scoreboard. We've got a new pitcher for Fenimore. That's number 35, Kayana Furr. It looks like Sienna Meyer is still out there, so we'll see what the shift is going to be. And it's just going to be a one-for-one swap. Meyer takes to third. Back actually looks like we shift things around a little bit more. That's going to be Addison Meckley to shortstop as he got a ball on the first pitch. Meyer goes to third. The former shortstop Burr is your pitcher as we've got a called strike for 1-1. And we'll see if we can see at second base Campbell Fitzgerald, who moves from short. There's a called strike two. So Burr from shortstop to the circle. Meyer from the circle to third. From third goes Fitzgerald to second as we got a dropped third strike. And winger hit in the back by the ball and safe at first. And Meckley to short from second. Recapping that one, it is a dropped third strike that gets winger to first. And Mineral Point in a similar situation to the Fizz. They've got a runner on first, this time no outs. And Maddie Cabot, who had an RBI triple in her last AB, 1-for-2 on the day. This one high for ball one. Don't go anywhere, folks. We'll break this one down in the Tri-State Roofing LLC post-game show. We've got the name a Tri-Court Turning Point, a left-hand salvage strapper of the game, as well as a most valuable player brought to you by Princeton Smith Harbor and Home Center as Cabot swings and misses for strike one. Meyer finished with 7 AB Electric and Hardware strikeouts and allowed 7 hits and 2 runs. This one high for ball two from Fur to Cabot. Here is the pitch, and it's high. 4-3 to Cabot, 3-1.
9: How many balls total? 1, 2, 3.
0: 3-1 to Cabot from Fur. The pitch. Right off her bat, as it looks like she might have been checking that swing. It will be a foul, and it will be 3-2 to Maddie Cabot. Three and two to Cabot. High, Cabot takes base, ball four. Runners on first and second for Mineral Point, no out. Austin Kinch, who is 2-for-3 on the day, with a single and an RBI single at the plate, and Jaden Schultz on deck. Kinch will have a chat with Coach Schultz as Kylie Cole has the circle for a meeting with her new pitcher, Kiana Furr. Here's a pitch. Swung at hard, and it stays just riding that line. Kinch is out, but there's runners on second and third. Kinch feeling pretty excited. Runners on second and third, one out for Jaden Schultz. He will call it a sacrifice, chop down the first baseline for Kinch. Here's the pitch to Schultz, is high, 4-1. Runners on second and third. Schultz hit hard, but foul. 1-1. Schultz struck out swinging in the first and the third, popped out to right field, and in the fifth was caught out on an infield pop fly to second base, which was McCleckie at the time. Showing bunt is high for ball two. 2-1 to Schultz. Two and one. Fur, the pitch. Schultz hits it. Second baseman to Fur. That will score Kinch. Cabot race to the plate. She's out. So it is 3-0 Mineral Point. That one. looks like Cabot wanted to have discussion with the umpires. The umpires meeting now. As it looks like, everyone gonna let it go unless we hear different from the umpires. Quick chat with Coach Lovinger. And we go to the bottom of seven. Mineral Point needs three. We'll stay here for this one. We're going to call that for Schultz a sacrifice, one RBI to third base. And can't really tell if they were going to, if they thought it was interference at home on Cabot. Cabot stayed out there for quite a while. She wanted to have a conversation with the umpire, but before she could, the home plate umpire went to have a conversation with the umpire who is between second and third base. They determined that there was nothing on the play to change things. So Mineral Point gets one, and it is 3-0 pointers. It is 9-1-2 at least for Fenimore, Zink, Fur, and Cole. Buck up in the circle. She'll look to finish this one. She got 11 AB Electric and Hardware strikeouts. As the Golden Eagles are down to their last three innings, they need to put at least three runs on the board here in Muscatet to keep the season alive. We'll start with Riley Zink. Struck out swinging in the third. Popped out to Maddie Cabot in the fifth. Here's a pitch from Buckup. Foul back. 0-1. 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Belmont is state-bound. A 7-0 win over Ithaca Weston sends them to Madison in Division 5. We'll send one more team to state here from our area in the next hour here as that one tip foul for 0-2. Buck up steps in as Zink awaits. The 0-2 pitch. High. Good presence at the plate there for Zink to hold off on the swing there. It's 1-2 to her as she searches for her first hit. Mineral Point allowing 6 hits today. 8 hits allowed for 5 Eagles. That one to Ingwell. Not. It is on top. Looks like there might have been a step, but there is not. It is a 6-3 putout. And we go to the top of the order. Shayana Furr is 2-for-2 on the day. She was walked once, doubled in the third, singled in the fifth. Bags are empty, one out. Pointers look for two more. Here's the pitch. Outside, 4-1. Here is the 1-0 from Buckup. That one high. We'll make that 2-0. Two and O to Fur. The pitch. Hit up high into the outfield. And the play made by Cabot. Mineral Point is very lucky on that one as there was a collision in the outfield between Cabot and McVeigh. They laughed that one off, but that could have been dangerous. It would have been a double for Fur. And now two outs. The Pointers are one out away from state. Fenimore, many hits away from keeping their season alive. Here's the pitch. Swing and a miss for Riley Cole. Cole with two failed bunts and a pop fly to third base to Winger. 0-3. But the Eagles really need her here. 0-1. Buck up's pitch. Low for ball one. It is 1-1. Here is the 1-1 pitch from Buckup.
10: Swing and a miss. Four strikes here.
0: Denley Buckup, 11. 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
1: Shreddy vibe. The 1-2. 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And in back-to-back years, your Mineral Point Pointers are sectional champions, and they'll head to Madison for state next week. Mineral Point celebrating in the circle. We know Marshfield will be there. We await the other two opponents. In a 3-0 final score, as the Pointers best the Eagles. We will take a break here. We've got a lot to break down in this one. Your Pointers are sectional champions. A 3-0 win over Fenimore. Back after this on X1071 and X1071.com.
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0: York, 7-0 the win for Belmont over Ithaca West. Amanda State in E5. So stick with us, folks. We will have plenty on our upcoming coverage this game and what you can look forward to in the coming week on our TV radio family of stations. 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
0: Welcome to the Tri-State Roofing LLC postgame show here in Muscadet as Mineral Point is heading to state for the second year in a row with a 3-0 win over Fenimore in the sectional final. Well, we know Mineral Point is going to state. We know that Marathon is going to state with their 3-2 win over the 2-seed Auburndale. And we'll see, we do not have a result between Algoma and Johnson Creek yet on the WIA website. We'll take a look elsewhere and see if we can get those results for you. First, we'll check on that Johnson Creek and Algoma game. Those are both 1-seeds. And take a look. Johnson Creek defeats Algoma 8-0, so it is going to be Johnson Creek, Mineral Point, Marathon at state for sure, and then we'll check the Grantsburg and McDonald Central Catholic score. Grantsburg has been the top team in the state for the duration of the year. They do have a 12-6 lead over McDonald Central, and that one in the bottom of the seventh. So safe to assume that the field is going to be Mineral Point, Johnson Creek, Grantsburg, and Marathon at state. Division IV semifinal will be on Friday with the championship on Saturday. We will bring you all of our coverage information. We'll have that on our Queen Radio family of stations, as we also have Belmont going to state. Well, we'll name our most valuable player at Tri-Court, turning point, scrap of the game after this. This is the Tri-State Roofing LLC postgame show as Mineral Point is heading to state with a 3-0 win over Fenimore on X1071 and X1071.com.
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0: 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Mineral Point taking the pictures with their sectional champion plaque now. They'll head to state along with Grantsburg, Marathon, and Johnson Creek next week. The Pointers did go to state last year where they bowed out in the semifinal. They bring back most of their team from last year as they look to play their way into championship Saturday. We will bring you all of those games on our Queen Bee Radio family of stations. Well, let's name some players here. 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It has to be Suddenly Buckup. What a game. By our count, Buckup had 13 strikeouts. Struggled on the bats compared to some of her prior games, but her work defensively is enough. 13 strikeouts for the sophomore to help lead this team to state. And we knew this game that was going to be a pitching duel from the outset. It is an impressive showing for her. Next, we will name our Tricor Turning Point, brought to you by Tricor Insurance. 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It is the player whose hustle and scrapping has stood out in trying to lay the opponent to waste, presented by West End Salvage of Lancaster. Our scrapper of the game initiated that turning point. It is Kendall Winger, the sophomore third base player, with a huge double in the fifth inning that led to the Maddie Cabot RBI triple and the Austin Kinch RBI single. That got Mineral Point on the board, and you could really see the confidence grow in this team offensively and defensively following that double by Kinch. Well, we'll take another break here, and we'll wrap things up from Muscadet after this. Mineral Point going to state. 3-0 win over Fenimore is what it took. This has been the sectional final on X1071 and X1071.com.
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0: Mineral Point is going to state as the celebration continues here on X1071 and